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I'm Victor Sosa. Do not forget to tune in Monday morning, 7:15, to Sherry Mackey brings you the morning prayer. 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
2: 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My name is Matt. I'm very happy that I found y'all right here on iHeartRadio.
3: 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I'm calling from Los Angeles, California. 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
1: Welcome to the Praise Party. I'm Victor Sosa. 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Anthony David and Algebra Blessed, John P. Key, and Nia Allen are just a part of it. 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That is our talkback mic. You hit that, I get that voice message you send right here in the studio. Tell me what you want to hear, or tell me what you love eating at a carnival. After all, they are cropping up all summer long. The county fair, the state fair, you name it. I'm not touching the Ferris wheel, but I will eat some funnel cake.
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2: 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Hallelujah.

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0: 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Hey, it's Victor Sosa. Shouting out to all the members of Greater St. Stephen's. We appreciate you.
1: He's all right. How many out there are free? Really stay.

0: In the choir stand. Where is that? 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
1: In the choir stand. Where
0: is
1: that?
0: Hey!
1: In the choir stand.
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1: 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Where is that?
0: 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One, two, and ready, you do it.

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Hey, it's Victor Sosa. 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Let Sherry Mackey shout your birthday out on the Early Morning Praise Party. 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

I've been hurt in the church. As I attempt to do God's work by people who call themselves

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This is Kim Harper Johnson. Wake up Monday morning with Sherry Mackey. She has just what you need to start your day off right here on WYLD AM 940, Music of Power.

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0: 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Jam this 4th of July weekend with
1: Hallelujah, 9:40 a.m.

been good. I tell you, you know what I tell him sometimes? I may not have a Mercedes Benz, but I sure thank you for the little car you gave me. Yes!

Hallelujah, 940 WYLD, your inspiration station. We have seen and do testify that the Father sent the Son to be the Savior of the world. I'm Kim Harper Johnson. Happy Friday. Happy 4th of July. And listen, he whom the Son sets free is free indeed. Yeah, we are celebrating liberty and victory. In the mighty and matchless name of Jesus. Well, listen, we got more to keep you uplifted. It's Fred Hammond. Love never fails.

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1: Nothing will be able to separate us from the love of God, which is in Christ Jesus. I'm Kim Harper Johnson with you. Happy 4th of July. I pray that all is well with you and your family. And of course, that you'll have a wonderfully blessed holiday weekend. Got the Reed's Temple Choir on the way. Yes, we are blessed. Maverick City Music, run to you. What a blessing.
2: And Miss Kim Harper Johnson.
1: Yes.
2: I just wanted to reach out to say hello. 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God bless you.
1: God bless you, and thanks for talking back to us. 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Yeah, you might be the next one you hear on the radio. And yeah, we can't wait to hear from you. You know it.
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0: 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Hey, this is Kim Harper Johnson. 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

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I need somebody to prophesy with your body language. 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

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Hey, it's Kim Harford Johnson. Tune in Monday morning at 7:25 for birthday shouts. Let Sherry Mackey shout your birthday out on the early morning praise party. 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
1: Beloved, let us love one another. For love is of God, and everyone that loves is born of God and knows God. Amen. 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Hallelujah. Kim Harper Johnson with you. 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
1: Jesus came that we might have life and have life more abundantly. I'm Kim Harper Johnson with you. Yes, talking about overflow in Jesus. Happy 4th of July to you and yours. And a wonderfully blessed holiday weekend with the family. All right, here's Fred Hammond. Let the praise begin.
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Music of power and praise. Hallelujah, 940 AM. The Lord is my portion, says my soul. Hallelujah, and we're sold out to Jesus. Happy 4th of July to you and your family. Yes, I'm praying for you for a wonderfully blessed 4th of July holiday weekend. In the mighty and matchless name of Jesus, be healed, be delivered, and be set free.

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As I attempt to do God's work by people who call themselves

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1: As for God, His way is perfect. Have your way in us, Jesus. Kim Harper Johnson with you. Happy 4th of July. Happy Saturday. Yay. Listen, got more to keep you uplifted, encouraged, and inspired by the Williams Brothers. Got the Miami Mass Choir, Keandra Lockett. Keep it right here on this happy 4th of July holiday weekend. Well, according to a recent report, major airlines, including American Airlines, expect to break historical passenger records with roughly 8 million passengers flying across 80,000 plus flights nationwide for the holiday. Yeah, a lot of people traveling for this holiday. And certainly pray for traveling grace and mercy in the name of Jesus that, you know, everyone makes it to their destinations and make it safely back home. Amen. Yeah, always pray for one another. And let's pray without ceasing. This year,
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Hello, New Orleans. I'm Kim Harper Johnson. 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
1: The Lord is our light. He is our salvation. Whom shall we fear? He is the strength of our lives. Of whom shall we be afraid? I'm Kim Harford Johnson. Happy Independence Day. He whom the Son sets free is free indeed. There's liberty on this 4th of July. In the mighty and matchless name of Jesus, here's PJ Morton, Mercy.

0: Hallelujah. 940 WILD, music of power and praise. Blessed are the merciful, for they shall obtain mercy. Kim Harper Johnson with you. To God be the glory on this first Saturday of July 2026. And it's a happy 4th of July weekend. I pray that you and your family will have a wonderfully blessed holiday weekend. Yeah, got more hits on the way for you. Keep it here and continue to be uplifted and inspired. I'm Kim Harper Johnson. It's been a pure blessing, a pleasure, and as always, a ball to be with you, reminding you that we serve a promise keeper. And according to God's word, all of his promises are yea and amen. Yes, and so be it. Here's a promise. We know that God causes all things to work together for good to those that love God, to those that are called according to his purpose. No matter what you're facing, good or bad, it's all good. In the end, we win. It's God's promise. Yea and amen. Happy 4th of July.
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0: Hallelujah 940 WYLD, music of power and praise. Well, good morning to you once again, and happy July 4th to you. It's your man Ed Long back with you once again, the newest member of the family, and I'm glad to be here. We'll talk about that and other stuff. Plus, I got birthday shouts. Who's celebrating a birthday today? We'll find out in a minute. Plus, I got the new one from Ricky Dillard and Ron Carter. That's coming up, but first, the Winans.
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Music of Power and Praise. Hallelujah 940 WYLD. You ever just kind of reminisce on the goodness of the Lord? You just want to say, Lord, I love you. Well, Nia Allen wrote a song about it. Want to hear? Here you go.

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1: There she is, Nia Allen. Lord, I love you. You know, she has a bachelor's degree in music education. Nia Allen sounding good. All right, your man Ed Long is here with you, the newest member of the fam. All right, Sounds of Blackness coming up for you. Plus, I've got to do God's Property. My life is in your hands. 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
1: It's me, your brother Ed Long, playing the songs, enjoying myself. Hey, Valencia, she wanted to hear The Promises by the Brown Singers. It's coming up right after.

0: Hallelujah, 940 WYLD, music of power and praise.
1: Oh, promises. Lisa Noel Smith and the Brown Singers right there. One of my faves out right now. It's me, your brother Ed Long here, the newest member of the fam. Hey, how you doing? And I appreciate the welcomes, too. All right, Helen Baylor's coming up. Maverick City Music, Evelyn Tarantine, AG, and more. And happy July 4th to you. Now, who's doing the grilling today? Who's on the grill today? I want to know. So if you're on the grill today, here's just a few tips. So the Ed Law School of Grilling is open, all right? Let me stop, because I can't grill a lick. Anyway, here we go. A clean grill cooks better. Old grease and food buildup can actually change the flavor of fresh food and increase flare-ups. Mm-hmm. Also, watermelon is one of the best fruits to grill. I'm going to try this. The heat intensifies the sweetness while adding a smoky flavor. Uh-huh. All right, I got one more for you. Fresh pineapple contains an enzyme that naturally tenderizes meat. That's why people often use pineapple when they marinate. But don't leave it on too long. The meat can become mushy. The meat can become mushy. All right, so there you go. A few tips for you from the Ed Long School of Grilling. And more tips a little bit later on. More music, too. July.
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2: 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Lord.

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1: There they are, Anthony Brown, Group Therapy. You know, at one time, they won 10 Stellars in one night. Yeah, I love them. I love them. All right, what's on the way? Reverend Clay Evans, also Donnie McClurkin, Walter Hawkins in the Love Center Choir, and more of your favorites. You know how we do. 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I'm going to give you one reason why. 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Now, you ever, like, sing a song and you don't really know the lyrics? 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The song lyrics come up on the screen when you hit, there's a thing that says lyrics. You hit the lyrics and you can sing the right lyrics from now on, all right? 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
3: 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We got a message to encourage you and let you know that no matter what you're going through, there's still glory coming.

0: Music of power and praise. Hallelujah, 940 WYLD. Yeah, yeah, that's it, that's it. All right, my name is Ed Long, and we are in the sanctuary. We lift our hands in the sanctuary. We lift our voice in the sanctuary. We clap our hands in the sanctuary. We play Doug Williams in the sanctuary.
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0: live. Hallelujah. 940 WYLD. Tamala Man, live, breathe, fight, I like. All right, this is me, Ed Long, here with you. I got Trinity 5-7 on the way, Brett Jones, also Bishop Hezekiah Walker, and more of your favorites coming up for you musically. You know how we do. So the deal is, we are, you know, on this July 4th holiday, I am giving grilling tips today. You know, the Ed Long School of Grilling is once again open, giving grilling tips. I can't grill a little bit. Anyway, here we go. Corn on the cob gets sweeter after grilling. Mm-hmm. How about that? The heat caramelizes the natural sugars, giving it a smoky, sweet flavor. I can't wait to try that later, for real. All right, letting the meat rest after grilling isn't just a myth. They say 5 to 10 minutes allows juices to go all through the meat, making every bite more flavorful. Oh, that sounds so good. Yeah. All right. The Ed Long School of Grilling is officially open. More tips later. More music, too. Hang on.
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3: When the enemy comes in like a flood, the Spirit of the Lord will raise up a standard against him. I see the enemy coming in like a flood in our houses, in our churches, in our families. But what I don't see is the standard. People of God, where's the standard at? We in a war, y'all. It's time to stand up.
4: 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We pray that the anointed message you're about to hear will be life-changing.

0: now, here's Bishop Caldwell.
1: The Gospel of Matthew, the 6th chapter and the 10th verse, Matthew 6 and 10. And we will extrapolate our text from there, and we will build upon that foundation on which no other man can lay than that which is laid, which is Jesus Christ. It is wonderful. In the Gospel of Matthew, chapter 6, in Jesus Christ, in Matthew's Gospel, as you well know, is set out and portrayed as king. Matthew addresses the fact that Jesus is the king. All right, in the 6th chapter and the 10th verse of Matthew, Jesus is speaking. He said, well, let me go back up to verse 9. After this manner, therefore, pray ye, our Father which art in heaven, hallowed be thy name. Thy kingdom come, thy will be done in earth as it is in heaven. Now, everybody say, thy kingdom come. Now, I've said to you before that when Jesus told his disciples to pray this prayer, he told them with the understanding that the kingdom of God, amen, is God's authority, God's rulership, God's power, manifested power in the lives of his people. God, wherever God is king. It's not a place that the Lord can go that he is not king. Now, this word kingdom is the word basileia, B-A-S-I-L-E-I-A. And it means sovereignty. It means royal power. It means dominion. It denotes the territory or people over whom the king rules. We discovered earlier today that when Jesus said, when you pray, this was a model prayer for his disciples, pray, thy kingdom come. We do not have to pray that aspect of that model prayer today because the kingdom of God has already come. And so I'm going to be kind of brief and succinct and move through here and give you a lot of information on this evening so that you can be able to better appreciate the fact if you're born again, you're born again a king. Mm-hmm. It shouldn't be a chair left sitting. See, you're not just an old sinner saved by grace. You are a new creation in Christ, a species that never existed before. And so when Jesus said, pray thy kingdom come, all through the Old Testament, God had promised a kingdom. But in order to understand that, we have to go back through the curtains, back into eternity. Before there was a north, south, east, west, north, east, or southwest. But before we go back there and then come forward, I need to call your attention to two basic scriptures right quick to show you that the kingdom of God is already here. So that's why we don't have to pray thy kingdom come. Second thing I want to show you is that in the mind of the Israelites, they had in their mind a kingdom that would be an outward visible kingdom that would have a king on earth that they could, you know, appropriate or that they could see or that they could talk to. And they still didn't get this straight on the very day that Jesus left. They were still confused about it. So, the kingdom of God is already here. Say that back to me. Is it kind of warm in here, anybody? All right, if you can, turn some air on, please. All right, look at this. Go to Colossians chapter 1. Colossians chapter 1. Everybody over 50 is challenged anyway. All right. It's very muggy in here. Colossians chapter 1. And if you look at verses 12 through 14 of Colossians 1 on page 1500. Giving thanks unto the Father which has made us meet to be partakers of the inheritance of the saints in light, who hath delivered us from the power of darkness and has translated us into the kingdom of his dear son. See, we've been delivered from the power of darkness and have been translated by the new birth already into the kingdom of God's dear son. Isn't that sweet? In whom, in Christ, in whom we have redemption through his blood, even the forgiveness of sins. Now, we've been translated into the kingdom of God's dear Son. You got that? We have been delivered from the power of darkness. So we don't need to have a deliverance service. Every child of God already delivered. Come on, talk to me now. We have been delivered from the power of darkness and translated into the kingdom of God's dear Son. What you need to do is stand up and take authority. Now, I'm a big old man, can't take authority over a cigarette. You just need to stand up and take authority. Because you've already been delivered from the power of darkness. You know what that tells me? The darkness has a power, but it's not more powerful than the Holy Ghost. Okay, now stay with me. So you don't have to pray that kingdom come. The kingdom has already come. Okay? And we've been translated into the kingdom of God's dear Son. Let me show you where that happened. In John's Gospel chapter 3. Amen. Line upon line, precept upon precept, here a little and there a little. Study to show thyself approved unto God, a workman that needed not to be ashamed, rightly dividing the word of truth. Somebody scream, I'm a king. In John chapter 3, commencing at verse 1, there was a man of the Pharisees named Nicodemus, a ruler of the Jews. The same came to Jesus by night and said unto him, Rabbi, we know that thou art a teacher come from God, for no man can do these miracles that thou doest except God be with him. Jesus answered and said unto him, Verily, verily, I say unto thee, except a man be born again, he cannot see the kingdom of God. Now, when Nicodemus came to Jesus, and I taught this on Wednesday, Nicodemus came and said, now we know that you're a teacher come from God, for no man can do these miracles, underline miracles. Because when you're dealing with kingdom, you're dealing with miracles. You're dealing with power and demonstration of that power. When you talk about kingdom, you're dealing with manifested power. You're dealing with power that is able to produce results. And so Nicodemus said, we know that you are, a teacher come from God because no man can do these miracles except God be with him. And in verse 3, when Jesus answered and said unto him, Verily, verily, which is of a truth, I say unto you, except a man be born again, he cannot see the kingdom of God. You know what Jesus was telling Nicodemus? Nicodemus came up talking about all the miracles you've done. And when Jesus said, except a man be born again, he cannot see the kingdom of God, Jesus said, man, you ain't seen nothing yet. Hang around, I'm going to be raised up from the dead. And he even deals with that in John chapter 3 as Moses lifted up the serpent in the wilderness. So stay with me right now. So except you be born again, you cannot see the kingdom of God. In verse 4, Nicodemus said unto him, how can a man be born when he is old? Can he enter the second time into his mother's womb and be born? Jesus answered, verily, verily, I say unto thee, except a man be born of water, the washing of water by the word, and of the spirit, and the word I speak unto you is spirit. Jesus said that. He cannot enter into the kingdom of God. So being born again, not of corruptible seed, but of incorruptible, by the word of God, which liveth and abideth forever. What does that mean, preacher? I'm glad you asked. Being born again, not of corruptible seed, not of the sperm that came out of your daddy's loins and impregnated your mother. That's corruptible seed. Being born again, not of corruptible seed, but of incorruptible. The word of God, which liveth and abideth forever. So every one of us that have accepted Jesus, we are word people. We have capacity to receive word and to understand his word. And so being born again, not of corruptible seed, but of incorruptible, by the word of God, which lives and abides forever. And so that's the only way today, as I stand here, live and breathe, that anyone on the planet, even in Tokyo, even in Brazil, does not matter. Everyone on the planet will have to hear the gospel of the Lord Jesus Christ, which is the centerpiece and focal point of God's eternal plan for man. Without the shedding of blood, there ain't no remission. There ain't no forgiveness of sin. So it's through the declaration of the gospel of Jesus Christ that a person turns to Christ, and by accepting Jesus, they are born again, baptized by the Holy Spirit into the body of Christ. And so that's how we got into the kingdom. Somebody say kingdom. Okay, now, in verse 5, Jesus answered, verily, verily, I say unto you, I've already read that. In verse 6, that which is born of the flesh is flesh, and that which is born of the spirit is spirit. Marvel not that I said unto thee, you must be born again. And so that's how we entered into the kingdom. Now, when we were born from our mother's womb, that was corruptible seed. Daddy did that. Okay? That means that we were born sinners. We were separated from God. We needed to be born again. When we accepted Jesus, that if thou shalt confess with thy mouth and believe in thine heart that God has raised him from the dead, thou shalt be saved. For with the heart man believeth unto righteousness, with the mouth confession is made unto salvation. For the scripture saith, whosoever believeth on him shall not be ashamed, for there is no difference between the Jew and the Greek. For the same Lord over all is rich unto all that call upon him. For whosoever shall call upon the name of the Lord shall be saved. So when you said, Jesus, come into my heart, you got born again right there. And you got translated immediately into the kingdom of God's dear Son. Now watch this. You were born again a king. You were born again a king. And you were given authority. And you were given power. And so that's what the devil is most afraid of, that we're going to come into this understanding that we ain't just a bunch of handkerchief-head, nappy-head sinners saved by grace. That we are, in fact, God's people, and God is gathering unto himself a kingdom of priests. We are a royal priesthood. We are a holy nation. We are a peculiar people. And our main job in the earth realm is to show forth his praises. Now, you say you born again and you ain't got no praises. I don't know about you, Holmes. Because there's something about you when you think about the goodness of Jesus. And when you think about all that he has done for you and for us. And none of us deserve it. I don't see why you won't give him praise. And let everything that have breath praise the Lord. Because he's worthy, I tell you, to be praised. It's amazing. A man can blow a saxophone, a dead piece of metal, and get a sound out of it. And as we live and breathe, we ought to make more noise than a saxophone, a trumpet, and a clarinet. You know, yeah, by the way, a flute too. Because we've been redeemed by the blood of the Lamb of God. We got a song that angels cannot sing. We've been washed in the blood of Jesus. Saved and sanctified. Name written down in heaven. It cannot be erased. Once saved, always saved. So we need to, like the old folk used to say in the old church, baby, press your claim. I mean, you just got to get on out here and let the word be the word. Because God has, through the new birth, put us into the kingdom. And remember now, the kingdom is a particular place. And that place is in Christ. Because the word says that thine is the kingdom. Kingdom is a person. And the glory. And all of this before the world was. So I need to step back in eternity. And I'm so excited about this. Anybody, y'all still here? Because, I mean, the Lord just have opened my mind up and have shown me so many things. You knew, you studied it before. I've been at this over 30 years. And now, all of a sudden, the Lord is bringing all this revelatory truth. Because evidently, the church is ready now to receive it. And see, what we have to understand is that, man, this thing about a king, a kingdom, dominion, this thing about reaching all the way back into eternity, did I show you that scripture? Let's go back into eternity right quick. I think that's going to be, I want to say Psalms number, we're just going to have to find it together. Let's go to Psalms number 103. Let's go back into eternity. Because a kingdom has always been in the mind of God, and God always did want his people to rule down here. Amen? Psalms number 103 and verse 19. The Lord hath prepared his throne in the heavens, and his kingdom ruleth over all. Now the Lord prepared his throne, watch this, in the heavens, and his kingdom ruleth over all. Not really what I'm looking for. Psalms 93. Psalms 93 and verse 2. I like this. That's it. Thy throne is established of old. Thou art from everlasting. Now this was before God ever made man. Are you with me so far? And the word says, I really like this. The word says, thy throne is established of old. What does that mean? That means from the farthest most vanishing point in the past to the farthest most vanishing point in the future. God is everlasting. There's never been a time where God did not exist. There's never been a time that God wasn't. God made himself. Now you Chew on that for a minute. That's what kingdom means, sovereign. It means all-powerful. It means all-knowing. Now check this out. Before God ever made man, see, this goes back before Eden. So God comes along, allow me in my sanctified imagination, God comes along, and I can't say one day, because there are no days in eternity. Are you with me so far? There are no days in eternity. So that means then that when we talk about eternity from of old, we're talking about as far back, the word for it is really aeon. And it has to do with the ages. And that's why God in another place is called the Ancient of Days. Because he was around before we ever made a day. So watch this. So God had us in his mind before he ever made man. God had already had a conversation with his son Jesus, who had already decided, yes, Father, I will die for those sinners down there. As raunchy and as rotten as they're going to get, I will die for them. That was already established before God ever did anything. So watch this. God shows up in the ages that are past. And then in Proverbs 8 says, and wisdom says, I was one that was brought up with him. Come on now. That's Jesus, y'all. So God shows up, not one day, but through the eternal ages. Let his praises ring. And God says, okay, I am going to establish my throne. In other words, I declare my

roaring lion walking about speaking, who we made the vow, and I'm not going to leave man helpless. I'm going to give him power over all the ability of the enemy, so that nothing shall by any means hurt them. So before that was any stars made, before that was any wind, before that was anything, God established his throne. Sat upon it and say, this will work. This will work. Because at the end of it, I want man to be right here with me. Because I'm not going to make man and leave him helpless and leave him where the devil just run roughshod over him. I'm going to establish my throne. Hallelujah. I'm going to establish my kingdom. Praise the Lord. I'm going to establish my authority. And I'm going to give it to man. So I would have to say it's not one another. It's the devil. I know the devil, you know, neither, because I used to work for him. Thy throne is established of old. Thou up from everlasting. So God set that throne up way back yonder from everlasting. Man, that could have been 100 billion, 6 billion years ago. But God established that throne. You got that? Now, I'm not going to go back and reteach all this, but as we understand when Jesus said, thy kingdom come, to show you that his disciples, see, they had been looking for a kingdom to be set up. And so, on the day that Jesus got ready to leave here, they still had a question in their mind, and they decided while we're looking at it, we better ask the question. Okay? And after this, I'm going to show you the right division of these basically two kingdoms. The literal kingdom that will have to be set up, which means I'm going to have to do some teaching all the way through the second coming of Jesus, the rapture of the church, amen, the judgment of the nations, and then the setting up of the kingdom. Stay with me so far. Are you still here? Okay, now.

man, don't you love God? Yeah, you love him. And the actions of the Holy Spirit are in your Bible, it may say the acts of the apostles, but in reality, is the acts of the Holy Spirit. All right. In Acts chapter 1, I said Acts chapter 1. Oh, I'm thinking about the 8th verse. Okay, I gotta hit myself with the verse, okay? You know the verse. Okay, Acts chapter 1. But I'm going to start reading at verse 1. No, I don't have time to do that. Okay, in Acts chapter 1 and verse 4. And being assembled together with them, Jesus, well, I might as well. Verse 1. The former treatise have I made, O Theophilus, of all that Jesus began both to do and teach, until the day in which he was taken up. After that, he, through the Holy Ghost, had given commandment unto the apostles whom he had chosen, to whom also he showed himself alive after his passion by many infallible proofs, being seen of them 40 days, I told you, and speaking of the things pertaining to the kingdom of God. See, when he was raised

the kingdom of God. But you know what? They didn't understand it. They did not get it. They did not get it. And the reason that they did not get it is because they were looking for the kingdom to come and overthrow the Roman government. Are you with me so far? Now I'm going to show you they didn't understand it. All right now. In verse 4, and being assembled together with them, Jesus commanded them that they should not depart from Jerusalem, but wait for the promise of the Father, which said he, you have heard of me. For John truly baptized with water, but you shall be baptized with the Holy Ghost not many days hence. Day of Pentecost was coming. Now this is the 40th day after he had been raised from the dead. Verse 6. When they therefore were come together, they asked of him, saying, Lord, will thou at this time, what time? When you send the Holy Ghost down, will you at this time, will you at this time restore again the kingdom to Israel? See, they were still looking for a literal kingdom. When they made this statement, Herod and company was still reigning in Jerusalem. Herod was still on the throne, all things being equal. They had an earthly king. And so they said, will you again at this time restore the kingdom to Israel? And check what Jesus said. He said in verse 9, and when he had spoken these things, no. Slow down, preacher. He said this in verse 7. He said unto them, it is not for you to know the times or the seasons which the Father has put in his own power. Now remember, they asked the question, will you at this time, when you send the Holy Ghost down, will you at this time restore again the kingdom to Israel? He said, it's not for you to know the times or the seasons which the Father has put in his own power, but you shall receive power. After that, the Holy Ghost has come upon you, and you shall be witnesses unto me, both in Jerusalem, and in all Judea, and in Samaria, and in Shreveport. It's right in there. And unto the uttermost part of the earth. And when he had spoken these things while they beheld, he was taken up, and a cloud received him out of their sight. So Jesus went back to heaven, and he left that statement hanging in the middle of the air. Now watch this. All down through the Old Testament, even the setting up of the kingdom under Solomon's rule, what we have to understand and upon the David, what Israel was really after, they were after a king like the other nations around them. They wanted somebody to go out and do the fighting for them. They wanted to be like the other nations around them. And see, God called us to a higher calling. He doesn't want us to be honky-tonk folk. He wants us and our life to be different and our lives to be different than what the world has out there. And so when God stepped down through this thing and established his throne from old, from everlasting to everlasting, and Micah tells us who this is. Micah, in the book of Micah, says that from everlasting to everlasting, thou art God. Well, not only that, Micah talks about the governor that's going to rule my people Israel, which was Jesus, which means then that God was going to wrap himself in flesh and come down to the earth, and his son that would be born a king. But now you remember, and I was thinking about this. When Jesus was born in Bethlehem, go to Matthew's gospel. I'm trying to, this is a lot, and I hope that you are in to receive a lot, because, man, this is powerful stuff. It's a burn your mustache off just looking at it. All right, in Matthew's gospel chapter 2, and commencing at verse 1. Okay, now. In Matthew 2 and 1. Now when Jesus was born, that's a sermon all by itself. The word was made flesh. Now when Jesus was born in Bethlehem of Judea, in the days of Herod the king, you got that? Behold, there came wise men from the east to Jerusalem, saying, where is he that is born king? Please underline that. King of the Jews. For we have seen his star in the east and are come to worship him. When Herod the king had heard these things, he was troubled, and all Jerusalem with him. The reason they were troubled is because when Herod got troubled, he troubled everybody. He had so many folk killed. Anytime Herod had a headache, he killed a lot of folk. So when Herod got troubled, they say, Herod troubled. All Jerusalem was troubled. Verse 4. And when he had gathered all the chief priests and scribes of the people together, he demanded of them where Christ should be born.

princes of Judah. For out of thee shall come a governor that shall rule my people Israel. Isn't that something? So we see when God established his throne of old, the prophecies that came forth was the prophecies that had to do with the king that was coming. And the prophecy of the king that

David was on the throne. Well, when David had been anointed by Samuel at his daddy Jesse's house in Bethlehem, when David was anointed, it took David 40 years to get to sit on the throne when the nation, the northern kingdom, and the southern kingdom consisted of Judah and Benjamin. These two southern kingdoms and the 10 tribes in the north were united under David's rulership. But watch this. Saul and Jonathan were killed. David was sitting in his power and splendor one day and asked himself a question: is there anybody left of the house of Saul that I may show kindness to? And somebody said, yeah, there's Mephibosheth. He's over there in Lodibar. So he said, send Ziba to get him. He brought Mephibosheth back. And this is what we look like. He was lame on both feet. And Bishop Jake said, when he sat down at the table, didn't matter what was underneath the table. Could you help me right here? See, all of us were lame when the Lord found us. So what happened in the process is that David showed kindness to Mephibosheth. But if Mephibosheth was a threat to David's rule, then David would have sent a hit out to kill Mephibosheth.

born king of the Jews. This was God's king put down here in the form of a helpless baby that needed to be nursed, that needed to be carried to church, that needed to be fed every day. Now, that's how powerful God is. Even when God gave man dominion, and even when God sent his son, the word made flesh, helpless. But God is sure and steadfast because God knows his own power. So Jesus, one way or the other, y'all stay here, was going to get on the throne. And even when they arrested our Lord, he said, I can call a legion of angels and tear this place down. And he said something else. He said, you don't have no power over me unless it be given to me from heaven. And I need to tell you, kings up in here, the devil ain't got no power over you unless

right hand. Oh, yes, Lord. But we are on earth. And watch this. He's in us. That gives us the power and authority to rule down here. And whatever the devil takes, baby, you're supposed to take it back. Because we are to rule and reign. Now stay with that. Hold that thought. So the king right now that was born a king, was a king, is a king. And at some point, I want to talk to y'all about these three major divisions in God's eternal plan. Prophet, priest, and king. So we can see how this thing unfolds. But now stay with me.

things been equal, when Jesus went back to heaven, he sat down on the right hand of the throne of God. That's where he is right now. The right hand throne of God. He's not on the throne. God the Father is on the throne. And the reason that Jesus is not on the throne is because his throne is at 101 Jerusalem. You going to help me right here? Oh, yeah, it's at 101 Jerusalem. In other words, Jesus will sit on the throne of his father David when he comes back at the closing of the War of Armageddon. And that's when the kingdom will be set up after the judgment of the nation in Matthew 25. And that kingdom will last for 1,000 years. Now, let me switch gears. So what happened, and this is where we are right now. Man, I love this. This is where we are right now. Israel, see, it's like this. When you pitch a prophecy, you stand on one mountain peak and you look at the other mountain peak. And right here specifically, I'm talking about the coming of the Lord. So Israel was standing on this mountain peak with all the prophets over here from Isaiah, Jeremiah, Obadiah, Nahum, Jonah. All the prophets spoke about a kingdom that was coming. That was from this mountain peak to the other mountain peak. And Isaiah talked about a time of peace. Would

the church in the back. Man, that was powerful right there. They didn't see the church in the valley. You see, that's where the church is. So that's why the word says that blindness in part has happened to Israel. So they couldn't see the church because the church is in the valley. They were looking for mountain peak, the mountain peak. And so that's why when Jesus came riding upon the colt, the foal of an ass, they said, Hosanna! Hosanna threw his clothes out there in front of him as he rode upon that donkey. You see, a donkey was what kings rode upon, and it was a symbol of peace. If a king ever rode upon a stallion, it was a symbol of war. So as Jesus rode upon that donkey and they cried, Hosanna, Hosanna, they also said, we will not have this man to reign over us. And then the religious leaders got real crazy and said, we don't have a one king. And that's Caesar. We'll not have this man Jesus reign over us because he ain't sold us nothing. We're still paying taxes to the Roman government.

That's what we want. So they were looking for a visible outshow of power to come and deliver them. Because they thought that the kingdom was coming in power, because they was looking for one mountain peak to the other mountain peak. And they did not see the church in the valley. And see, that's where we are right now. The church is in the valleys between these two mountain peaks. And that's why when the gospel is preached, even to a Jew, they can't see it. Because blindness in part has happened to them. So the church will remain in the valley, hallelujah, until the rapture. Are we together? So the church is in the valley. I had a dream. This dream took place about maybe 28, 29 years ago. And, I mean, this is a true dream. In my dream, I was walking with the Lord, and I came into this place where there was some mountains, and then there was a valley. And as I rounded this place, I was walking with the Lord, and as I rounded this place, I saw in the valley a lot of campfires and a lot of soldiers back in Roman times. And they had their headgear off and their weapons lying over here, and you know, the campfires, you just see them all over there. And I asked the Lord, what was that? And he told me that those folk over there have no leadership. See, so what we have a lot of churches. We got a lot of folk reading the Bible. We're running short on leadership. We're running short on revelatory truth. We're running short on real Bible study. We're running short on what God's word really said. We're running short on folk that can get beyond the hype and put the truth out there. A lot of stuff that we see here ain't nothing but hype. It has no basis to it, no foundation to it. And we have a bunch of silly people going, hanging their hat on it, putting their lives on it, and taking their children with it. It has no foundation to it. So we talk about thy kingdom come. Jesus said, now I want y'all to pray this. But then on the day of Pentecost, the kingdom came in. Now, God wanted to have, he didn't want to do it. But he did it anyway. Samuel went to the Lord, and Samuel was very, very disturbed because the people wanted a king. And the Lord told Samuel, he said, Samuel, how long are you going to mourn for Saul? And et cetera. I mean, that's another subject right there. But Samuel was very disturbed, and the Lord said, Samuel, they have not rejected you. They have rejected me. And I want to tell somebody, those of you that have been stuck with other folks because you're standing up for Jesus Christ, it's not you that they're rejecting. It's the Lord that they don't like. So God says, yeah, they want a king. They want to be like the nations around them. So I'm going to let them have a king. And that's how these kingdoms and these kings into the earth, because it was God's manifested desire for his people to be a kingdom of priests and kings that he himself would rule over, that he himself would reign over. And so now we understand the tabernacle in the wilderness, and now we understand tabernacle. But they say, no, God ain't good enough. We want a king. We want a man over us. And God got so ticked off with them folk, until he said, okay, when he raised up Moses, they said, we don't want to hear that. And Moses said, okay, I'll go tell God what you said. And he said, don't tell Lord. No, you talk to us, Moses. God is a mean man. So now we understand, and this is where we are. The kingdoms of this world that the Lord allowed to set up. And the first king, just to go and show that man sometimes, don't choose wisely, because the real prize is behind door number three. But now they chose door number one, and Saul ended up being the first king. Come on now. You remember. So Saul was the king of Israel. So Saul, who was the son of Kish,
a coward. Okay? Now, they got on their king, and he's a coward. So the Philistines every day are coming down talking noise. They got a hired hitman, Goliath. You got Goliath

all in the armies of the living God to be afraid. They say, I go fighting. When David came face to face with Goliath, Goliath stood between 9 and 11 foot tall. David said, I done killed a lion. And I done killed a bear. You gonna be just like one of them. Let me see if I can interpret that for you. He told Goliath, you going down, Holmes. You going down, big time. You going down. Because I'm going to kill you. And David said, I come to you in the name of the Lord. Now, I need to tell you something. When you invoke

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He was a dead man. Goliath was the first star of a rock concert. You still here? David turned that rock loose and he had four more in his pouch. And James Brown said, David got a brand new bag. Uh-huh. But David killed the lion that they cut his head off, picked his head up in his hand, and David had the big head. David had the head of the family. Where was Saul? Back there hiding. But I need to tell you, I need to help somebody right here. David was anointed to be king over Israel long time ago. What God has purposed for your life, the devil may try to frustrate it, but it shall come to pass. It shall come to pass. The devil is a liar, and you know what? Don't believe him. When David killed the lion, it was because David was anointed. And those of you that's being challenged in your faith, it's because you are anointed. Hallelujah, somebody. It's because you have the anointing of God upon

0: It took David 40 years, but God was with him. And I need to tell those of you that's waiting on God, he may not come when you want him, but he's on time. He's on time. When David ascended to the throne, and David sat up on the throne, and God sent a potpourri, a cacophony of great men. And they wasn't leaving until they put David on that throne. And these were some bad men. One guy could kill a rabbit almost at 100 feet away. One guy jumped down in a snowy pit and killed a lion. David had a thirst one day for the water from the wells in Bethlehem, and somebody went and got it for him. David poured out as a drink. Those men loved David, and David loved those men. And if you look very carefully, David got people around him that nobody else wanted to have anything to do with. David was not a respected person, and David was a man after God's own heart. Are you listening up in here? So Saul was not from God. He was from the devil. David was from God. And I need to tell you, sometimes God's people mess up. But God still is there. Are you listening up in here? Now you can listen on me if you want to. That's in your Bible. And don't just use that for you and don't want that for nobody else. So David now sits on the throne. Sits on the throne. Warfare after warfare. Warfare after warfare. Warfare after warfare. Warfare after warfare. Then David gets old and well-stricken in years. And the Lord let him just go on off the scene in peace. Solomon had peace to sit on the throne because his father fought the battle. And I need some help in here. It's some ignorant children in here that have parents that have fought the battle, and you're so ignorant you won't even follow their footsteps. Baby, you can't have peace unless the war has been won. Listen to this. Time is moving. So David now sits on the throne. David passed on off the scene and sleep with his fathers. Every king would be judged by David's standard. So now Solomon comes to the throne. And they're getting ready now, hallelujah, to set this kingdom thing up. Because God did not allow David to build it. But David put billions of dollars he saved up for it so that the kingdom could be built. Let me say, so that the castle, so that God's house could be built. Now, when I came to Greenwood Acres 26 years ago, and the Lord began to speak to my heart about putting that building up over there, West Location, I did not know that I would be pastoring on this side. I just believed that God was getting, using me to accumulate money, pull money together, and put it up, and somebody else would pastor it. And I was just as amazed as anybody to know that the Lord was going to lead me here even after that had been done. So I know I'm where I'm supposed to be. You understand? I'm real clear about that. I'm not confused. I'm real clear about that. I'm single-minded. Okay, now, I said that to say this. I want you to go to 1 Chronicles chapter 28. 1 Chronicles chapter 28. Praise God. All right, in 1 Chronicles chapter 28 and verse 5, you'll find these words. Well, let me start. Start at verse 1. And David assembled all the princes of Israel, the princes of the tribes, and the captains of the companies that ministered to the king by course. In other words, they had ship work. And the captains over the thousands, and captains over the hundred, and the stewards over all the substance and possession of the king and of his sons, David called all of them unto Jerusalem. Verse 2. Then David the king stood up upon his feet and said, Hear me, my brethren and my people. As for me, I had in my heart to build a house of rest for the ark of the covenant of the Lord and for the footstool of our God. But God said unto me, Thou shalt not build a house for my name, because thou hast been a man of war and has shed blood. Howbeit, see, because, now let me throw you a nugget right there. He didn't want David to build it because David had been a man of war and had shed blood. You ready for this? Are you ready for it? Somebody say ready. God wanted his house built not on the blood of man, but on the blood of Jesus. Ah, goodness. I thought you was ready for that. In verse 4, howbeit the Lord God of Israel, hallelujah, chose me. Go on, David, I ain't mad at you, bro. However, the Lord God of Israel chose me before all the house of my father to be king over Israel forever. For he had chosen Judah to be the ruler. And of the house of Judah, that's where Jesus came out of, the house of my father, and among the sons of my father, he lacked me to make me king over all Israel. Stop right there. See, listen. When you know who you be, when you know what the Lord has done for you and doing in you and doing to you, you can testify with a clear mind that the Lord is the reason I'm here today. The Lord is the one that raised me up. The devil tried to kill me, but the Lord was my stay. See, when you know you, I had time for you to say something. David got down to the bottom line. He said, the Lord made me king because he lacked me. I'm king because he lacked me. You know the Lord liked you too? Y'all done missed the boat. He made you king because he liked you too. Can I get one witness in here? Is that noise or war in the camp or what? Gotta close. Are you still here? David said he liked me and made me king over all Israel. In verse 5. And of all for the Lord hath given me many sons. He had chosen Solomon, my son, to sit upon the throne of the kingdom of the Lord over Israel. And he said unto me, Solomon, thy son, he shall build my house and my courts. For I have chosen him to be my son, and I will be his father. Moreover, I will establish his kingdom forever. If he be my commandments and my judgments as at this day. Now therefore, in the sight of all Israel, the congregation of the Lord, and in the audience of our God, keep and seek for all the commandments of the Lord your God, that ye may possess his good name and leave it for an inheritance for your children after you forever. It's time for every parent to take their rightful place in the kingdom. It's time for you to arm yourself with this information and kick the devil out your house. It's time for you to take authority and remember he's the King of Kings. He's the Lord of Lords. He made you king because he liked you. Now, the devil may bring sickness, but you have to put your foot on it. You say, not here. See, you take authority. Now, I want to close like this so we can open up again. See, they were waiting for the kingdom to come, but Jesus said, I want you to pray thy kingdom come. Because when I go back to heaven, I'm sending the power now. You got it? Now, check this out. The kingdom would come, but it would not come with observation. You couldn't see it when it would show up. And that's what Jesus was talking about when he said to Nicodemus, oh, the wind blowed where it will it, the way it listed. And you can hear the sound of it, but you don't know where it came from. And you don't even know where it's going. So when the kingdom show up, it won't be visible. Not yet. Not yet. It'll be spiritual. Check this out. See, now keep in mind, a whole nation was looking for a king to come and deliver them. And here Jesus comes with 12 guys he done got from everywhere. And you just look at these.
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5: 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I am your host, Steve Summers. Before we jump in today, let me take a step back because I remember this conversation like it was yesterday. I was talking to Dr. Neil Levin just a few years ago, and I asked him, I said, Dr. Levin, if you were stuck on a desert island, what key nutrients would you take? Because, you know, it's confusing for us. There are so many vitamins out there. What is the most important one? If you're like me, I don't want to take 10 to 20 pills a day. I just don't. So anyway, Dr. Levin said, Steve, we're working on this. A few years went by, and folks, here we are today. And on the show to talk with us about that, Dr. Neil Levin is here. He's a chiropractor, nutritionist, and high-level advisor to Purity Products. Dr. Levin, I remember that conversation. I do. Welcome back to the show.
6: You know, that's funny. I remember that conversation as well, and you weren't the only one who had asked me that. I've had so many patients over the years ask me just about that. Doc, you know, if you were stuck on a desert island and you could only have one thing, what would it be? Or, Doc, I don't want to take... I'm giving them five or six formulas. Doc, I just want one thing. And this super pill is the answer to that question. I brought that question back to Purity Products and I said, look, this is getting unruly. I mean, I'm giving my patients a multi. I'm giving them fish oil and krill oil. If they're over 45, they need the CoQ10. Mm-hmm. All the multis are underpowered in terms of vitamin D. So I'm giving them vitamin D. The B12s and all these multis are wrong. Folks over 50, 60 can't absorb it. I'm giving them a B12.
5: Right.
6: And it was getting, they're walking out of here with a bag of pills and they're rolling their eyes at me. So I said to Purity, I'm like, guys, we got to come up with one super formula is what I called it. And they came back. It took them about a year to do it.
5: Wow.
6: And they came back with the super pill. And this is the answer. This is your krill oil. It's your fish oil. It's your CoQ10. This has got as much lutein, Steve, as an eye formula, a full 10 milligrams of a very high-end lutein. It's got the astaxanthin for the eyes. Wow. See, there's 2,000 international units of vitamin D. This has got the right B12 for folks in their 50s, 60s, 70s to give them that energy that they want. This is the answer. If you're only going to take one thing, hands down, the super pill is it.
5: Well, I remember the conversation very well. And to be fair, it had to have been one of those ding light bulb moments, right? I mean, this is actually huge because there is no other multivitamin on the market, at least I know of, that does this.
6: Yeah, there is none. And, you know, it's like, what do you need to take? Let's check the boxes. What do people have to take? You have to take an omega-3, whether it's fish oil or krill oil.
5: Check.
6: I like both because that's just critical for brain health and heart health, visual health. It makes your skin look great. It makes all the cells of the body work effectively. According to a recent study, 98% of us are low in omega-3s, you must take an omega-3. That's right. In here. You have to take vitamin D. If you're above Atlanta, let's say, you have to take vitamin D because for the whole winter, you're not making any. And then if you slather on the sunscreen in the summer, you're still not making any. And vitamin D is critical for everything. It signals to a tenth of the human genome. It's important for muscle health, eye health, immune health, brain health, happy mood. You want to feel good. It's your vitamin D. You got to get that in there. The average multi, Steve, is going to give you 400 international units. That's a joke. The super pill has a full 2,000 international units.
5: That's huge.
6: Of vitamin D.
5: That's huge.
6: A meaningful dose.
5: Yeah.
6: And the list goes on and on. It's 100 milligrams of CoQ10. It's the right B12. So what I hear from my patients, let's say they come in on a Monday and they're, you know, have some neck pain or back pain. I want to see them again later in the week. They come in and they're like, wow, doc, this makes a difference. This isn't like a regular multi where you take it and you hope it's going to work.
5: Right.
6: This is like, wow, I feel better. Once people start on the super pill, this is just something they get over and over and over.
5: Well, the way I view this, this is kind of a next generation new frontier of supplementation. It's where one simple pill that you have in your elite multi that you're talking about, an elite omega-3, you said, with krill oil and fish oil, and then you augment that with the cellular energizers like coenzyme Q10, talked about astaxanthin and lutein for the eyes and skin, and even ginkgo, which I don't think you mentioned, for brain health. Now, that is a great idea right there because we get a little bit older, things slow down. Ginkgo is great for brain health. I mean, does this all surprise you that it's never been done before?
6: You know, I've always been surprised that it hasn't been done before. But, you know, I don't get involved in the intrinsics. But when I talk to Jan over there at Purity, Jason over there, you know, this took them over a year to put together because to get everything stabilized, because with the fish oil and the krill oil and then the multi, to make everything work just right wasn't easy. But then the benefits are so great. Let's go to this recent study. This is a recent large randomized study. This is on multivitamins.
5: This would be interesting. Right here.
6: The multivitamin they used isn't half the multi we're talking about right now. So this is a randomized, double-blind, placebo-controlled study performed by researchers, Steve, from Wake Forest University School of Medicine in collaboration with Brigham and Women's Hospital in Boston. That's an affiliate of Harvard. So very high-end study. 2,262 older men and women, average age 72. This was published in September 2022, so very recent.
5: Yeah.
6: What the researchers found was nothing less than shocking. They did the study over 3 years. They gave them cognitive tests at baseline. So that's thinking tests. How is this person thinking? Okay. Everybody was normal cognitively when the test began. Mm-hmm. Now, 3 years later, they redid the cognitive test. Some were on placebo, of course. Some were on the multi. The multivitamin slowed cognitive decline, Steve, by 60%.
5: No way.
6: You would have thought this would have been trumpeted from the hilltops, but you know what? The media, they love to come out and pan vitamins. So when God forbid a study comes out that doesn't show the vitamin did an amazing job, that's big headlines. Yeah. But this is major, and it's from Harvard. It's from Wake Forest, Brigham Young Hospital. It cut down cognitive decline by 60%. So that's just outstanding.
5: That's
6: Let me
5: amazing.
6: Tell you something. The multi we're talking about here, the super pill, is order of magnitudes better. You know, just the nutrients are better. So you asked me about ginkgo before.
5: Yes.
6: So when you combine a multi with ginkgo biloba, which has wonderful support for the brain, along with krill oil and fish oil, incredible support for the brain, B vitamins, so important for the brain. And then you add our elite lutein, which has tons of brain benefits, along with skin benefits and eye benefits. This becomes just an outstanding brain formula, on top of it being great for the heart and energy. The first thing people are going to notice is energy. But this is going to work. This is protecting your brain. We all want to age gracefully. The super pill is going to help you do just that.
5: You mentioned something a while ago, why it took a year to develop this. Purity Products has been around for 25 plus years now, so they don't do anything halfway. I mean, you put the components together, and you want to make sure that it works. And when it does, you want to tell people about it. Just like the super pill, it can deliver a multiple mode of action that goes way beyond just a basic multivitamin. And it boils down to what you like to call a difference maker in nutritional technologies. If you can, explain the savings here and why this is so advanced. Because I know savings is so important for so many people out there.
6: Wow, that is like such a great point. Because, you know, people used to complain about the sheer amount of stuff I would give them, right? They were also rolling their eyes at my receptionist when she gives them the number for the cost of it. Because if you're talking about, if you go out and buy a very top quality multivitamin, and then you're going to get some krill oil and some fish oil, and you're going to get CoQ10, and the top selling CoQ10 brand is 100 milligrams. We have 100 milligrams right here. Mm-hmm. You're going to get an eye formula with 10 milligrams of a very good lutein, and you're going to get a vitamin D formula and maybe a high-end B12.
5: Yeah.
6: I don't see you doing it for less than $200. And you know the fact that since you're bringing up money, the fact that Purity is letting folks try a full 1 month supply of this for $9.95, I mean, that is really, you know why they do it, Steve?
5: Why?
6: Because they want people to try it. They know this is a superior product. Once people see, wow, this is really a lot better than what I was taking, they're going to want to continue.
5: You know, I think this is a good time to clarify how Purity can claim things like better joint comfort in just 7 days with the Purity Super Pill, because hey, let's be honest here. I mean, you can't get this benefit from a regular multi out there. It just doesn't exist. Characterize why adding the omega-3s to Purity Super Pill really leverages the science of these omega-3s from krill to reduce joint pain from exercise and activity in just 7 days.
6: This is a great study. This is double-blind, placebo-controlled out of the Journal of the American College of Nutrition. And Steve, this was done on only 300 milligrams of krill oil. It was a high-end krill oil, but it's 300 milligrams. Mm-hmm. We use 500 milligrams of krill oil, and we use something called Phospho Boost krill oil. So what have they done here? They've taken out more of the sea salts, and by doing that, they concentrate up the omega-3s and the phospholipids. And this is a really, really good krill oil. So you're going to get this benefit and then some. So in this study, in just 7 days, the folks that had knee discomfort, and I think these folks, if I remember correctly, were in their 50s. In just 7 days, Steve, they were 28% more comfortable.
2: Wow.
6: And they didn't do anything different. They weren't exercising or using PT or taking NSAIDs. They added krill oil.
2: Right.
6: In 30 days, they were 38% more comfortable. Now, researchers didn't stop there. They checked their joint flexibility, their joint functionality, all improved. On top of that, they measured something called C-reactive protein, which is a marker of inflammation. And we want to see that go down. And in this study, the folks on krill oil, C-reactive protein moved nicely in the right direction, showing that not only were people more comfortable, more functional, but their blood levels of this substance C-reactive protein were improved. So all around, tremendous benefit. This happened in 7 days. So I can say unequivocally that if you have joint discomfort, especially knee joint discomfort, because that's what this study was on, just krill oil seems to work just wonderful for making people more comfortable. So if you get this Purity Super Pill and you have the common aches and pains that come along with aging or overuse or being a weekend warrior, once you start to use this for about 7 days, you should feel more comfortable.
2: Well, this is a win-win because if you take something that's going to make you feel better, going to make your joints feel better, you're going to want to exercise and have more activity on top of that. So
6: that's universal. Yeah. When I'm a chiropractor, so I see that all the time. They come in here, they're complaining, I can't exercise. I can't play golf. I can't play tennis. Hiking's not comfortable anymore. I can't play with the grandkids. Everything hurts. And I start adjusting them. And once they feel better, they get back to doing the things they want to do. So yes, any therapy, any intervention that's going to help folks feel more comfortable tends to make them happier. And when you're happier and you're more comfortable, what do? You want to get back to your life, whether it's tennis or golf or hiking or playing with the grandkids or shopping or just doing more things.
2: And I think, Dr. Levin, this is a perfect time to remind our listeners about the great news here in this special offer. 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I'll give out that number here in just a couple of minutes. Let's bring Dr. Neil Levin back online here with us. And as you're talking, I'm sitting here hearing this cash register going off. If I was to go out and swallow all 15 to 20 vitamin pills a day with somewhere between $200 and $300 a month. You've gone through this whole litany of things, but one of the things that you haven't mentioned just yet, you've checked off literally all of the boxes here, but you insisted that Purity include 100 milligrams of coenzyme Q10 in this formula. Now, that's for energy, right?
6: Yeah. Now, if you go to the average, big box store, club store, the best-selling CoQ10 has 100 milligrams of CoQ10. That's a good amount of CoQ10. Mm-hmm. So we have 100 milligrams of CoQ10. Now, why is CoQ10 important anyway? 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
2: Okay.
6: When you eat some food, whether it's fat, carbohydrates, protein, the body takes those, it absorbs them, it brings them to the cells. Once in the cells, it gets into the mitochondria. And those are your little blast furnaces. That's where you turn food into cellular energy. Well, one of the linchpins to turn food into cellular energy is CoQ10. Mm-hmm. You need lots of CoQ10 to effectively make your food into cellular energy. Now, when you were 20, Steve, you made oodles of CoQ10. By the time you're 70, that number is cut in half. So when you look at a 70-year-old, they're not really moving like a 20-year-old, right? So but the question becomes, can you by orally ingesting CoQ10 in supplement form, bump your levels back up? And the answer is yes. But CoQ10, it's absorbable, but when you take it with krill oil, it goes up. So by maybe 4 or 5 times better absorbed.
2: Nice.
6: And that's what we have it. We have in this krill oil, fish oil matrix. Now, one other point in CoQ10, for those out there listening that take a statin drug. And, a ton of folks over 50 are on statins. They're one of the best-selling drugs out there. And we're not going to pass judgment on statins here. But the point is, if you're using a statin to lower your cholesterol because your doctor told you to, one of the side effects of statins is myalgias, is muscle pain, is discomfort. I see this all the time as a chiropractor. Mm-hmm. Folks come in and they tell me about that. But the widely held belief is that one of the reasons people get these myalgias, these muscle aches and pains from statins, is because it lowers your CoQ10 even more. So if you're taking a statin, it's going to lower your CoQ10. So if you're on statins, you absolutely want a multi that has CoQ10. You want to get that CoQ10 in there. The point is, isn't it nice to know when you're taking the super pill, this also becomes your CoQ10 formula in a very absorbable omega-3 matrix.
2: Exactly. And I'm so glad you addressed that because the energy factor in this is so vitally important. If you just join us, we're talking to Dr. Neil Levin with Purity Products. You know, one of the many ingredients in here that is a clinically validated nutrient is called lutein. So, when you consider how much is in the Purity Super Pill multivitamin, Dr. Levin, Purity Super Pill, I would say, 40 times more here? Is that right? That's a big deal.
6: Well, it's funny that you say that because I was just looking at the supplement facts panel on the leading multi just now when you started asking me this question,
2: mm-hmm.
6: and they have 0.25 milligram.
2: Wow.
6: We have 10 milligrams.
2: 10.
6: So yes, that's 40 times. That's the difference.
2: Huge.
6: So we have 40 times more lutein, and it's a very special lutein. It's called LuteMax 2020. Lots and lots of studies. Yes, it comes from marigold flowers. Mm-hmm. Yes, it's clinically tested. It's a top lutein in terms of research. And the research is plain. The benefits are for vision are amazing. So LuteMax 2020 improves contrast sensitivity. It improves glare threshold. So if you're driving at night and that glare that they can hit you in the eyes, that bothersome glare.
2: Oh, yeah.
6: This protects the eyes. It protects the eyes from blue light. Blue light is a very big problem. Like if you're looking at your computer, like I am right now, mm-hmm. it's shining blue light in your eyes. Your cell phone, when you're outside, you get a lot of blue. You've heard of blue blockers.
2: Yes.
6: Those sunglasses. One of the things they do is block blue light. Too much blue light puts the kibosh on your sleep. So you're watching some TV or you're playing on your computer or your worst case scenario, you're bringing your cell phone to bed with you and looking at that, that's going to trash your melatonin and make it hard to sleep.
2: Yep.
6: Well, if you have enough lutein, it's almost like an internal blue block where it's protecting you from blue light. You take lutein and it helps make your skin look beautiful. So yeah, this formula is just amazing. It's just 3 pills. They're soft gels, so they slide right down, easy to swallow, and you're getting a month supply from Purity for $9.95.
2: Dr. Neil Levin, let's have some fun here. 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
2: All right. I have issues with my knees and my joints. Can the super pill help that?
6: In 7 days, Steve, we went over it a little while ago. 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So yeah, knees, I found in my practice, this is the kind of formula that just pretty much is very joint friendly.
2: All right, considering what we know about Purity Super Pill here, do you have any testimonials that you can share?
6: Oh yeah, this guy's got a fun name, Bebop from Lehigh Valley, Pennsylvania. He's in the age 55 to 64 bracket, rates at 5 stars. He says, best multi. I'm so happy switching to the Purity Super Pill.
2: Wow.
6: Good mix of vitamins, krill and fish oil and CoQ10. Easy to take. I feel better after just a couple of weeks.
2: Give me another one.
6: One nickname, April from Mesa, Arizona. She says, amazing. I'm 65 years old. I feel like I'm in my 30s. People say I look like I'm in my 40s. The Super Pill makes me feel amazing. I love all the Purity products.
2: All right, one more.
6: Here. Sean T. He says, so much in one pill, excellent quality. It's easier to take just one pill instead of several. Definitely a plus. I don't have time to count out pills every day, every week. Take one of these and you're good to go. I could tell an immediate difference while on this product. More energy, less health issues. Highly recommend. I have a few more here, but we can leave it there because I can tell you firsthand, my patients love this product. This is vitamin taking made easy. If you hate having all those bottles, if you hate taking 15 or 20 pills, this is your omega-3, your multivitamin, your vitamin D, your CoQ10, your I formula, your D formula, your B12 formula, all rolled into one. Amazing value, easy to take, very, very high end. So yeah, this is one of those, once people start on this, they want to continue. This is a great nutrient. And again, for $9.95, absolutely give this a try.
2: Dr. Neil Levin, we've run out of time. I better go and give out that number.
6: Time always flies by, Steve. Thanks for having me.
2: All right, I've got some great news. 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
7: 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I'm your host, Mark Larson. Thank you for tuning in. A great show ahead for you, so stay tuned. But before we begin, I'd like you to put on your thinking cap, all right? Can you name this nutrient? Now, nutritionists love it, because clinical research shows it fights fatigue while promoting muscle strength and endurance. By one antioxidant measurement, it's 6,000 times more powerful than vitamin C. It's 800 times stronger than CoQ10. It can improve your depth perception. And millions of people in Japan use it every day to fight wrinkles and fine lines from the inside out. So what is it? What nutrient are we talking about? Well, Sherry Torkos is here to reveal the secret. She's a practicing pharmacist and author. She's written more than a dozen books on health, including the Canadian Encyclopedia of Natural Medicine. Welcome to the program, Sherry Torkos. Good to have you here.
8: Hey there, Mark. Thanks so much for having me. This secret nutrient that we're going to be talking about is called astaxanthin. Mm-hmm. And Reader's Digest, they featured it brilliantly in an article called The Latest It Antioxidant. Astaxanthin is a fountain of youth. As you mentioned, very popular in Japan, used mainstream for promoting beauty from within as a capsule. But here in North America, people just aren't as familiar with it. But listen to this. It has 60 human studies validating its efficacy. And as a pharmacist, this really caught my attention. And this nutrient is not something that you can get enough of in diet. It's found in salmon, but you'd really have to eat a lot of salmon, like 5 pounds, just to get a good daily dose.
7: Well, so as much as I love salmon, but I'm not going that far. Sherry, I didn't know that there were 60 plus human clinical studies in this specific natural form of astaxanthin that happens to be in Purity's AstaFX formula. Talked about Japan. Now, this is a capsule. This particular astaxanthin is all the rage for skin health, as they've been finding in Japan. Very, very interesting on so many fronts here, right?
8: Yeah, for sure. I mean, astaxanthin at just a 4 milligram dose, and that's the clinical dose that is in Purity's AstaFX formula. Mm-hmm. It's clinically tested and shown to fight fine lines and wrinkles from the inside, and millions in Asia take it daily just for that. And I don't want to get too technical here, but just one human study that I'd like to mention to back up these benefits. They used the exact same dose and the type of astaxanthin that's in Purity's product, and they discovered significant benefits for skin hydration, skin texture, smoothness, elasticity, reduction of skin spots, and there was even a reduction of redness and an improvement.

0: colleagues asking me about their health, and many people are, you know, in their 50s, 60s, 70s, and they really like the idea of a supplement that can help to improve the appearance of their skin. I mean, we all want beautiful, youthful skin, but for most people, this really isn't the key benefit. What's at the top of the list when you ask people, like, what do they most want to achieve in their health and their wellness? They want something that will help to promote muscle strength. And they want stamina. They want to be able to do the activities they enjoy, golf, tennis, hiking, playing with their kids and grandkids. And this is actually patented for muscle strength. You know, people want energy to fight fatigue. They want to feel sharp. They're also concerned about their vision. They want to keep their eyes healthy. People are concerned about heart health, circulation, immunity. Right. All of these areas, really, we're talking about staying healthy from the inside out. So, you know, when you think of it, the skin benefits are compelling, but to me, it's really just the cherry on the top.
1: Yeah, well, Sherry, you were saying that astaxanthin helps with endurance and performance against salmon loaded with astaxanthin. They perform these amazing feats of endurance. Astaxanthin is also found in high levels in the eyes of seagulls. Now, that's interesting. Humans bike faster when they supplement with a specific form of astaxanthin. So is there a common denominator in all of this, these kinds of bits of information?
0: Well, the research here is really clear. Astaxanthin is a molecule that fuels healthy performance, energy, stamina, strength. That's what we see in nature, and that's what we see in humans, too. It's like if you're getting older and you want an edge for strength, for energy, for youthful skin, to fight wrinkles from the inside out, but also to promote endurance and healthy vision, this is what you take. You take this AstaFX formula with the clinical dose of the right type of astaxanthin, and you really feel it. By one measure of antioxidant activity called singlet oxygen quenching activity, astaxanthin is 800 times stronger than CoQ10. And this was published in 2007 in a journal called Carotenoid Science. Another study found that astaxanthin is 6,000 times stronger than vitamin C as an antioxidant, again, in its singlet oxygen scavenging capacity. So it's incredible.
1: Well, I know Purity has a free bottle of AstaFX, just two little liquid capsules a day. That's all you need. And we're going to give out a special 800 number in just a moment for our listeners to take advantage of the free bottle offer. But before we do that, Sherry, Purity uses this natural form of astaxanthin, not that synthetic, cheaper form like you find out there on the market. This is really important as well, correct?
0: Yeah, you definitely need to do your homework when choosing supplements. And that's what I did. AstaFX uses 4 milligrams of the world's most clinically researched natural form of astaxanthin called Astareal.
1: Sherry Tarkos, pharmacist and author, is with us here on the program. Sherry, we learned today that astaxanthin is 6,000 times more powerful by this one measurement of antioxidant activity when compared to vitamin C. This AstaFX has so much power. Purity has something like 100 plus unsolicited testimonials on their website. And I found a couple that I especially enjoy. If I could read a couple of those, I think this is very interesting, if it's okay with you.
0: Sure. I think it's great to share feedback from people that are really taking the product.
1: Yeah. Here's one from Ava in Texas. She gives AstaFX 5 stars, and she writes, quote, "After taking AstaFX, my son was visiting us and said, 'Mom, you look youthful. I'm a Purity Products customer for the last 3 years and will never go back.'" That's from Ava. Here's one from Nina in Ottawa, Ontario. She's in the age group 45 to 54, gives it another 5-star review. She says this, quote, "Since taking AstaFX, I've felt so much better. My energy level, I would say, has gone from a 3 to a 10. How about that? She says, "So I feel energized whenever taking. My husband even noticed I no longer complain about housework. Well, I've talked about this amazing product to all my family and friends. I'm sure they see how well I look because I feel great from the inside out. I've even noticed my skin appears healthier, too. I feel like a fountain of youth." Now, that's pretty good stuff from actual customers who've been trying AstaFX. And Sherry, you mentioned before we started the show, you've been taking this product for yourself. And I know, knowing you for some time, it's worked very well for you, hasn't it?
0: It has. You know, I've been taking it for about 2 years now, and people are often surprised to hear that I'm 50. They tell me that I look more like I'm 35, which is nice to hear.
1: Yep.
0: I do eat healthy, and I exercise regularly, but I'm also a strong believer in the benefits of taking research-based supplements. And I take AstaFX every day to stay strong, healthy, to keep my energy levels up, and for my skin. I mean, I want to do everything I can to stay youthful and to keep my body sharp and also to prevent some of those issues that can arise guys, as we age.
1: Great information with Sherry Torkelis. We'll get back to her in just a moment. We're talking about Asta FX exclusively from Purity Products. Now, you won't find this anywhere else.

0: 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We'll give you the number and the special offer again at the end of the show in a few minutes, but lots to cover today. We'll get back to it here with Sherry Tarkos. She's an author and pharmacist, and always great to have you on the show. Such great information, Sherry. Can you share with us a quick study or two to sort of back this up, highlight the science behind the elite astaxanthin that's found in AstaFX? Because I know there are, what, dozens and dozens of studies. Maybe you can pull out and highlight a couple of your favorites.
1: Yeah, for sure. So Dr. Mark Miller, he's a PhD, a biomedical researcher, he explains it well. And he's talking here about how free radicals compromise and undermine function and cellular performance in the body. He says astaxanthin is simply superb at negating this, as evidenced by clinical trials showing improved performance and accelerated recovery. In fact, research published in the Journal of Medicine and Science in Sports and Exercise found that those who took 4 milligrams of astaxanthin daily over 28 days scored better cycling times with greater output than those who did not take it. So they biked faster. Mm-hmm. I mean, remember this, astaxanthin is one of the few fat-soluble antioxidants that can actually neutralize free radicals even at the site of the mitochondrial membrane. It's like cellular body armor protecting your cells, your joints, blood vessels, brain, heart, and organs on many levels. So listen to this, Mark. Mm-hmm. There are 14 clinical studies on astaxanthin for brain health, 7 studies on skin health, 14 studies on eye health, including research for depth perception and focus, 6 studies showing astaxanthin supports cardio function, 42 studies on healthy aging and cellular health. I mean, there's a ton of research on human performance, too, showing benefits for energy, stamina, and endurance. I mean, this AstFX, it's incredibly powerful and versatile. It helps you stay in the game of life, stay energized, active, alert, healthy, and even stronger.
0: That is impressive on so many levels. So much great information there. And I know this astaxanthin has about a dozen patents, too. I'm looking here. I see there's a patent for promoting eye health and reducing eye fatigue. There's a patent for inhibiting the expression of cytokines in cells, and a patent, get this, on composition for body fat reduction. There's one for improving muscle atrophy in older adults. Sherry, I'd like to be a little bit of a skeptic here. How can this one simple nutrient magically do all of this? How can this AstaFX give us so many benefits? I mean, really?
1: Yeah, I know. It sounds amazing, too good to be true, but it really is true. Many of the studies that I'm referencing here, they're available on PubMed. These are reputable clinical studies conducted by leading researchers around the world that really back the benefits of astaxanthin. By the way, muscle output is better with astaxanthin, too. And this comes from astaxanthin research published in the International Journal of Sports Nutrition, November 2011. This was another study done with cyclists. They took 4 milligrams of astaxanthin. It was a small study, but very positive, showing that cyclists improved their trial time by 2 minutes in a 20-kilometer bike race. I mean, that's a meaningful improvement in a race like this. And the researchers said that they also burned fat more efficiently, which makes sense. Based on this research, Purity can actually make the claim that AstaFX will promote and improve power output in your muscles. I mean, I tell people, Asta FX in, strength and power out. It's transformative, if you like, energy. And this was found in other studies, too, like one that looked at hand grip strength.
0: Oh, so much great information. If you're just tuning in, we're talking with pharmacist and author Sherry Tarkos here. I'm your host, Mark Larson. Now, in this hand grip study that you mentioned, I understand this involved, a 12-milligram dose? And they saw a 93% boost in hand strength in people who struggled with, a tennis elbow. That's a big deal. But our listeners might be saying, maybe I don't play tennis. What about me? What does it mean for me, right?
1: Right. So think about this. A 93% increase in a person who has some repetitive stress in their elbow, it's an almost doubling in hand strength. So just think about all the things that you do in your daily life, picking up groceries, your kids, your grandkids, gripping the steering wheel of a car, playing golf or tennis, gardening or riding a bike. A doubling of grip strength makes a big difference. I mean, when you take astaxanthin, you get stronger, you feel stronger, you have more energy, endurance. If you play sports, you play stronger. So to me, it's really quite extraordinary.
0: That's great information, too. Now, Sherry, I want to share a couple more testimonials that caught my attention out of so many right there on the Purity website. Again, these are unsolicited. These are from real people. Here's one from Rick. He's a male, age 55 to 64, lives in Naples, Florida. He writes this: "What a great product AstaFX has been for me. After starting taking AstaFX, my workout and strength has increased as if I were in my 20s again. And I've only been on AstaFX for 2 months now. Can't wait to see the long-term effect. I look forward to taking AstaFX every morning for my afternoon workouts. I'll be taking this product for a long time." Here's Dee Dee. She's a female, age 45 to 54. She lives in Laurel Park, North Carolina. She writes this, quote, "I've been using AstaFX for a month now. I can see the difference in my energy level. I now have more energy, feel better since taking this product. I can actually see a difference in my skin as well. I'm a smoker who has smoking lines around my mouth, but the lines have diminished about 50%. Overall, I am so thrilled with my energy level. I love this product." Just a couple of samples from the real people who have responded on Purity's website. And Sherry, I'm looking at the list of patents again on this astaxanthin compound. This is where the science, the research backs up what we're talking about. This is just flat out amazing. And now, Sherry, a lot of people out there are going to think what I'm going to say here sounds a little bit odd. But you said before the show, this supplement may even help people drive a car better or use the computer more comfortably. I mean, come on, how does this happen?
1: It does sound funny, but AstaFX may actually help in these areas too. And here's why. One of the interesting things about astaxanthin is that it's a relative of vitamin A. And we know that vitamin A is good for our eyes, good for vision. Astaxanthin is too. Astaxanthin has actually been shown to fight oxidation in eye tissue. Scientists did a study where they found a 46% improvement in a measurement called depth perception. Now, depth perception, that's our ability to determine distances between objects, or basically to see in three dimensions. And researchers, they studied a handball team, specifically looking at how quickly they could change focus. And guess what? The handball team that was supplementing with astaxanthin, they were able to improve their accuracy and improve their performance in the depth perception test. Other research has also shown that astaxanthin helps reduce eye fatigue. And, you know, when you're on a computer, that's a big deal. Everyone's on computers these days and for long periods of time, and it's hard on our eyes. And we know that if you're driving a car and it's late at night and your reaction time is slow, that's not good. Astaxanthin actually helps the eyes focus and refocus. Dr. Hecht, PhD, one of the leading researchers at AstaReal, says that the product actually helps your eyes be more resilient. You see better with it. Your eyes are healthier. I mean, who doesn't love those benefits?
0: Again, we're talking with pharmacist and health author Sherry Tarkos about our free bottle offer from Purity Products, talking about AstaFX. So much ground to cover. Sherry, I want to get back to the skin benefits and this issue of wrinkle reduction. Not as a cream or as a lotion, but as a capsule. You take it orally. This patent also covers this. You say this ingredient is proven to reduce wrinkles, and not just by a little. We're talking a dramatic amount. What's going on with this?
1: Yeah, I know. It's fascinating. A huge benefit. People want to look younger. I know I do. And I've noticed significant benefits since I've started taking it. But it's a science here that really shines. The whole concept of taking oral supplements to improve skin health, relatively new concept here in North America. But in Japan, this is mainstream. astaxanthin is already one of, if not the most successful ingredients in a new class of products called cosmeceuticals, or supplements that you take orally to enhance the cosmetic appearance of your skin. So listen to this. In one study, they gave 4 milligrams of astaxanthin, which, by the way, is the actual amount you get in Purity's AstaFX. And the skin benefits were dramatic. Within 6 weeks, every single person in the treatment group, 100% of participants in the study, reported that their skin had improved significantly. Everybody got results. Fine lines, hydration, elasticity, all improved. Listen to this. The participants experienced about 50% improvement in dryness, moisture, roughness, elasticity, fine lines, wrinkles, even age spots were significantly diminished. And this is literally in line with the best, the highest quality, and the most expensive topical products, the lotions and potions that we put on our skin. And again, AstaFX, it's exclusive to Purity Products.
0: 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Now, Sherry, for people who are just tuning in, one of the many highlights we covered earlier on today's program is just how revolutionary this special Purity Astaxanthin is for redefining aging skin. And astaxanthin works its magic inside the body in areas like endurance, stamina, energy. These are so many of the inside-out benefits that people will feel. And in fact, what will they feel when they start taking AstaFX?
1: So the reason you need to give this a try is because the benefits are real. The science is very compelling. Over 60 clinical studies and patents. I mean, the product is impressive and it really works. This is a product where you will actually see and feel the benefits after taking it a month or so. The cosmetic benefits for your skin, we just mentioned a minute ago, really incredible. I've been taking it myself and I see a huge difference. Others have noticed too. People are always saying to me, you know, what do you use on your skin? What are you taking? And, you know, I tell people what you put into your body is just as important, if not more so, than what you apply to your skin. And think about the vision benefits, really unmatched by any other nutrient or supplement out there. It targets tired eyes, eye strain, and it helps improve eye focus and depth perception. It's great for circulation, energy, muscle strength, and endurance. You can literally boost your strength. As we age, this is crucial. It helps you enjoy life and stay in the game. And it can even help with recovery after exercise. Next, astaxanthin has the ability to fight fatigue and support mitochondrial function. So that means cellular energy and ATP support.
0: Now, Sherry, just a few moments left before we wrap up the program. I want to take a quick step back for a moment. I know we have this great free bottle offer today. We're talking AstaFX from Purity Products, and we'll get to that offer as we wrap up the program. Free bottle of AstaFX for all of our listeners. Again, it promotes healthy vision, skin, muscle, fights wrinkles like no other. And most of us have just never heard about all of this until today. So tell our listeners again how astaxanthin compares to other antioxidants or phytonutrients that are out there on the market right now, because this is truly unique, isn't it?
1: Well, you know, from an antioxidant perspective, the healthy aging perspective, astaxanthin is up to 6,000 times more potent than vitamin C in its singlet oxygen quenching capacity. That should be enough to get everybody excited. There's really, you know, something in this for everybody. With AstaFX from Purity here, you get to see the amazing power of astaxanthin for yourself. It's the king of the carotenoids, and very few people are aware of its benefits. And I think millions are missing out on it because they just aren't aware of this incredible evidence-based nutraceutical.
0: And I know it may sound too good to be true for some people, Sherry. What do you say to any skeptics saying, come on, does it really do all of this?
1: Well, I'm a pharmacist, and in my training as a pharmacist, I'm trained to look at the science and to see what the science says. And the science on astaxanthin is very clear, backed by over 60 clinical studies, and many of these studies are accessible on PubMed, so you can check them out yourself. But the key takeaway is this. The benefits are real, the cosmetic benefits, the endurance benefits, the strength benefits, the vision benefits, circulation, cardio, the product really works. I mean, the science is so strong. I see the difference in how it makes my skin look and how I feel. I feel stronger, healthier, and I encourage folks to give this a try. With this free bottle offer from Purity, there's nothing to lose and so much to gain.
0: Such great information, wonderful show, and always good to talk with you, Sherry. Thank you so much for joining us today.
1: Thank you.
0: Sherry Tarkos, who's an author, she's a practicing pharmacist. 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
7: And the message is centered around what the daughter just got through singing. And I saw a new heaven and a new earth. For the first heaven and the first earth were passed away, and there was no more sea. And I, John, saw the holy city, New Jerusalem, coming down from God out of heaven, prepared as a bride adorned for her husband. As my pastor said, you just don't see me the ugly bride. And I know this is a beautiful, this bride here outclasses all of them, because this bride is the church, okay? It is the bride of Christ, as a bride adorned for her husband. And I heard a great voice out of heaven saying, behold, the tabernacle of God is with men, and he will dwell with them, and they shall be his people, and God himself shall be with them and be their God. And God shall wipe away what? All tears from their eyes, and there shall be no more death, neither sorrow nor crying, neither should there be any more pain, for the former things are passed away. And he that sat upon the throne said, behold, I make all things new. And he said unto me, write, for these words are true and faithful. And he said unto me, it is done. I am Alpha and Omega, the beginning and the end. I will give unto him that is athirst of the fountain of the water of life freely. He that overcometh shall inherit all things, and I will be his God, and he shall be my son. But the fearful and unbelieving and abominable and murderers and whoremongers and sorcerers and idolaters and all liars shall have their part in the lake, which burneth with fire and brimstone, which is the second death. Father, thank you for this defining moment that you allow us to stand in your place to declare your word, our God. Oh, my Father, to all of these your people, may those that are lost today say, I've got to get on board, because I want to go home to be with the Lord. And Father, thank you for what you will have to say this day. In Jesus' name, amen. I want to talk on this subject, no place like home. No place like home. Home. There's no place like home. We have heard those words through the years from many. Someone said it like this: the best thing about a vacation is when one heads home. That's the physical aspect of going home, but the spiritual aspect of going home is the sweetest of all. A song of old says, and I'll never forget my old uncle, he would break out on this song, Sweet Home, Sweet Home. My Lord, sweet home, it's a beautiful home. Before this time, another year, he would say, I may be dead and gone, but I let you know before I go, my friend, that God has a sweet home. They had to be going through something, brothers and sisters, because they would add, Father, you know I stretch my hands to thee. No other help I know. Sweet home, sweet home. It's a beautiful home. Sweet home, sweet home. Lord, I wonder, will I ever get home? The troubles and trials of life brought about those old saints singing about the sweet home. I hear some say we ought not sing those old graveyard songs. But someone please tell me what's wrong with in the sweet bye-bye. We'll meet on that beautiful shore. What's wrong with singing that in the sweet by and by we shall meet again on the beautiful shore? Now, those who are where I am in life and older, even a few younger, can remember those old saints singing about heaven. And in our minds back then, we really didn't comprehend what they were singing about. We just ready to help them get out of church. Lord, help me right there. But my friend, I want to get us to get down in our hearts. It's about us having to go home. Every one of us is going home one day. But my message to you is go home to be with Jesus and not go home with the devil and his angels. Lord, help me, my friend. My late cousin, my mom told me Brother Joe May was kin to us, and he had a song that I've got a home. Way up in heaven, I've got a home. He would say, it won't be long before I too must start going home. This I confess, I will drop and rise, hold to my home beyond the sky. In that great mansion, all eternal heaven, I'll be at home. Then I can remember vividly my spiritual predecessor, whom the Lord took from us in 1978. He had what you would call a revision. He was saying a revision of Alex Bradford's song, I'm Too Close. And he would say these words, my friend. He would utter, Lord have mercy, I'm too close. I'm too close. I'm too close to the city to turn around. Lord, I'm too close to the city to turn around. My dear brothers and sisters, the one thing which breaks me is to hear some of the many songs about what awaits us when the Lord calls us home. I never envisioned when I started preaching in 1981 that I would be going through the finale of the 66 books, my dear folk, which tells us in a nutshell that the best is yet to come. Help me, Lord, have mercy. My friend, the best is yet to come. Every child of the Most High God ought be getting their bags ready for the place which I'm going to entitle again this message, No Place Like Home. Now, y'all do know whenever you're going somewhere, you start packing. How many folk do you all know just suddenly just start throwing stuff in the suitcase? No, you make preparations. Y'all come on, talk back to me. You may start, may take you 2 weeks because you want to make sure you got everything. Well, God is just merely saying, see, I was telling them to make sure they get everything, especially have me in their heart, soul, and mind so they can really go on home, go home. Lord have mercy. No place like home, folks. No place, no place like it. My expectations of no place like home is not new, because from the beginning of time, the Bible says of the progenitor of our faith, Abraham. There in Genesis 11 and 10, the Bible said, I know folks talk about he was going to the land of Canaan, the promised land. But old Abe said, Lord have mercy. There in Hebrews 11 and 10, he said, for he looked for a city. Y'all please help me right there. So he looked for a city which had foundations, whose builder and maker is God. Now, this should be the mindset of every child of the Most High God, is to know that there is a city that we all should be looking forward to going to. That city again that had foundations. And we'll talk about that as we go on through here. Lord have mercy. In that 21st chapter here, it tells us about the foundation and all. But I want us to grab hold to the fact that this is not a new thing. That brother said he was looking for a city that had foundations. This should be again our mindset. Many of us may never go to Hawaii, Dubai, Paris, France, New York City, etc. But do make up your mind as a Christian to go that city to to that city that Abraham looked for. If you are unsaved today, you don't have Christ in your life, let this be the day you said, preacher, I have to go to that city also, and I'm going to make the most important step of my life in giving it over to Jesus. In doing so, you can be in with that song of old, amen. You'll find out, he said, won't it be grand? Won't it be grand? Won't it be grand? Won't it be grand? Won't it be grand? I can go home to live with Jesus. Won't it be grand? Talk about me as much as you please. The more you talk, the more I stay on my knees. I can go home to be with Jesus. Lord have mercy. Won't it be grand? Some folk might be saying, that preacher must have feel like God getting ready to call him home. Well, look, you're supposed to feel like that every day. That he could call you home. Amen, folks. I feel good. I could take out and start running and stuff. You say, oh, ain't nothing wrong here. Well, I'm just trying to let you know I'm not dying. I'm not, no. Oh, I don't believe this is my last day here. I don't know. It could be, though. But I'm just telling us about no place like home. Help us, Lord, have mercy. Folk here today, as we embark up on chapter 21 and verses 1 through 8, we have arrived at one of the most glorious passages in the entire Word of God. And speaking of no place like home. Now, the judgments of this book has ended. Y'all know we talked about all the judgments that's going to fall upon this earth. All the hellish things going to be happening on earth. Folk who have not given their lives to Christ, they will have to go through the tribulation and the great tribulation. But if you have your trust in Jesus, you don't have to worry about none of those things that will come about once the church of the living God has been taken out. And that could be at any time. So understand without a shadow of a doubt that God wants us to know that there is a better home. There's no place like home in this great chapter, my friend. It is the place of the believer's help. Read this. Your help, your hope, your comfort, and assurance. This chapter sets forth, my dear people, that no matter how difficult life becomes, God is preparing something far greater than the mind can comprehend, a home like no other. This place, like home, will have no more mortgages. No more mortgages. No more rent. No more home renovations. No more security systems. No more taxes. No more utility bills. In essence, we can finally say, I'm debt free. But mark this down, my friend. If you, I know you hear me well. You know we never get through paying on a home. Left y'all missed what I just said. Every one of us in the sense of the word, we still paying rent. Even though you paid off the mortgage, you still got to pay the taxes if you want to stay there. Am I right? Don't pay the taxes. And for a few years, you know somebody else had that home, okay? But we're looking for the home like none other. No more taxes. Nothing, my friend, but to be with our Lord Jesus Christ. Now, first and foremost in this message, I want us to see concerning no place like home that we will enjoy a new heaven and a new earth. Look at verses 1 and through 2. Now, there has to be a new heaven and new earth because the first heaven and the first earth were passed away. We found that out in the last chapter of Revelation when the Bible said he saw a great white throne. Lord have mercy, him that sat up on it, whose face the earth and the heaven fled away, and there was found no more place for them. But here God is saying, I'm bringing down a new heaven and a new earth. Listen, folk, hear me well. These words, a new heaven and new earth, implies that the future state will be suited well to the soul, my friend, in its fullest possible sense. There will be no night there. There will be no ignorance there. The lowercase God, Satan, will not have any power there. Nor will any evil or false teachers be found there to blind or delude, my friend, the minds of the inhabitants. There will be no doubts nor fears there. The deep mysteries of the future will not create any fear in the minds of the redeemed. There will be no falsehood there. Nor no one who loveth or maketh a lie shall enter therein. How many of us have had others that lie on us? If you live long enough and they haven't lied on you, boy, hey, boy, what planet you on? Jupiter, Mars, Neptune, Saturn, huh? Lord have mercy. Not only do they lie, but they make sure it spreads like wildfire. Amen. Truth will be the very atmosphere of the home like no other. There will be no selfishness there. Righteousness will be the governing power, and neither shall there be any hatred in the new heaven. The new earth will abound in all the elements of truth and pure strength. So perfect the body will be which we possess and all its parts that we shall never be conscious of any evil passions whatsoever. You can look at Susie Q and don't say, I wonder. You can look at old Jim Bob as he passed by and it won't bother you. Oh! Look, folks, y'all come on, have to understand. See, right now, you got to be real. You in a flesh, I'm in a flesh, and that flesh is just no good. And it'll tell you things that you ought not do. But when you get over yonder, you don't have to worry about that anymore. Somebody back there say, yeah, yeah, yeah, that's right, too. Oh, my friend, the new earth will abound in all the elements again of pure strength. Now, notice this, and I know you can't write all of this, but you notice from the first book of Genesis and the last book of the Bible, Revelation, notice here these two books. In Genesis, heaven and earth created. Genesis 1 and 1. In Revelation, new heavens and new earth comes about, 21 and 1. In Genesis, sun created, 1:16. In Revelation, no need of the sun, 21 and 23. The night established in Genesis 1 and 5. Lord have mercy, no night there in Revelation 22:5. In Genesis, the seas created, Genesis 1:10. Revelation, no more seas. In chapter 21 and verse 1. The curse announced in Genesis 3:14-17 that God placed upon the devil, upon Adam and Eve. The curse was there. But then in Revelation, no more curse. In Revelation 22:3. Death enters history in Genesis 3:19. Death exits history. In Revelation 21:4, man is driven from paradise because of his sin in Genesis 3:24. And then man restored to paradise in Revelation 22:14. Sorrow and pain began, Lord have mercy, in Genesis 3:17. But in Revelation 21:4, sorrows, tears, and pain will all be ended. The devil appears in Genesis 3:1. And in Revelation, Lord have mercy, chapter 20 and verse 10, the devil goes to the lake of fire. Help me, Lord have mercy. And then secondly, concerning no place like this home, we will live in intimate and personal communion with God. This is one of the most wonderful promises in the Bible. So much so that we won't need faith anymore, because faith will be looking at you. Lord. You don't have to be saying, oh, I want to see him, to look up on his face. No, because he's going to be there. See, we praying to him now, we can't see him. But by faith, we believe that he is, and that he is a rewarder of them that diligently seek him. So hold fast to that fact. That in itself said, you know, I want to see him, y'all. Oh, you will see him. Lord, help me right there. In a real sense, my folk, this is what the Bible has been pointing toward throughout its 66 books. Again, John hears a loud voice, something we hear more than 20 times. We see, brother, 20 times in the Revelation. This voice comes with divine authority and power, for it comes from God's throne. Four things are said in this verse about this wonderful place. He said that the tabernacle of God, Lord have mercy, the tabernacle of God in verse 3, the very presence of God, the glory of God will be with men. God will dwell with them. They will be his people. God himself will be with them and be their God. Now think how wonderful it would be that we would never be without the presence and glory of God. God says he's going to live and dwell with us. He's going to take us. He's going to be over the management of our lives, guiding and directing us day by day throughout eternity. The voice announces that God's dwelling place is with man. Now, God will permanently and forever pitch his tent among his people. God's tabernacle is his people. It is when the redeemed peoples of all races and nationalities that God will dwell in glory. The question often asked by many, my friend, they say, in heaven, Lord have mercy, will we see God? Y'all get me? In heaven, will we see God? Yes, ma'am. Yes, sir. Absolutely, you will. And then in chapter 22 and verse 4, he seals the deal and tell us that we will see him. Lord, have mercy. And then, folk, thirdly, we will no longer experience the horrible effects of sin. You don't have to worry anymore about the horrible effects of sin. 21 and 4. Now, what a comforting promise from the Holy Father by the Son through the Holy Ghost here, that what we will have in heaven, no more crying, no more pain, no sorrow, no fears, no more death. No more death. Everything in this world that sin has bothered will be gone forever. Because of sin is the reason we have pain. Because of sin is the reason we have to cry a lot of times. Lord have mercy. Oh, here folk. Amen. You came in here on a walker or a cane. Just think one day you won't need that thing no more. Oh. The old preacher got his glasses on and you have yours on. We got to have them over here. Everybody have it. 2020. See, some of these folks, they won't still make you think they have it. So when they go get them some of them little contacts. I was with my daughter, I think it was last week, And I said, you're not wearing the contacts. Oh, no, Dad, I gave them away back there. And I said, that's right. See, contacts are folk that want to be pretty. And y'all might as well go ahead on and say amen to that. Now, that's why they just want to look good. I don't care what nobody else said. If anybody can refute what I'm saying, talk to me. They want to remain look good. Because see, when you get glad that, oh, she looked pretty bad. He's old.

0: tenderness reveals his tender loving care for his redeemed children. The Bible says, "For I reckon that the sufferings of this present time are not worthy to be compared with the glory which shall be revealed in us, according to Romans 8:18. My friend Adrian Rogers, that great past president of the Southern Baptist Convention, great orator, great preacher, has gone on to be with the Lord. He said these words about death. He said, "Death is only a comma to a Christian and not a period." Do y'all get that? Death is just a comma. And it's not a period. Scott Duvall said, "Like a compassionate parent caring for a suffering child, God will wipe away our tears." And then, fourth, we will rest in the sure promises of God. 21 verses 5 follows. Listen, the one seated on the throne speaks again in verse 3, and once more his words bless, comfort, excite, and bring joy to his people. The declaration comes, "Behold, I make all things new." The promises of verse 4 are just an inkling of all that God is going to do for his bride. Nothing is too good for you. Whatever is needed, God will take care. Now, a survey of chapters 21 and 22 identifies some sure promises that we can rest in. Number one, God makes a new heaven, earth, and a new Jerusalem. Chaos and disorder are no more. God will live personally with his people. The effects of sin are eradicated and done away with. All the legitimate desires of our hearts will be satisfied. Our inheritance of heavenly blessings will be plentiful and permanent. Thanks be to God for each of you tuning in to our broadcast on 940 AM WYLD. Hope and pray, God, that this broadcast has been a blessing to your hearts. And do write to us, my brothers and sisters, to the Rose Valley Baptist Church, P.O. Box 385, Roseland, Louisiana, 70456. Zion Travelers Baptist Church, P.O. Box 282, Independence, Louisiana, 70443. The Lord bless and may the Lord keep you. And do know that the Lord will make a way somehow.
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1: We shall love the Lord our God with all our heart, with all of our soul, and with all our mind. Hey, we're sold out to Jesus. Kim Harper Johnson with you. Happy Saturday. Yay. Happy 4th of July. It's Independence Day. Remember now, he whom the sun sets free is free indeed. There's liberty in Jesus. Amen. Well, listen, you already know today is a special day on the national calendar, and I'll tell you more about it later this hour. Right now, the Tommies, we're safe in his arms.

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2: The Lord will fight for you. You need only to be still. Peace be still. Kim Harper-Johnson with you. Happy Saturday. Happy 4th of July. Pray that you and your family are having a wonderfully amazing holiday weekend. Got Bridget Smallwood, Total Praise. Brent Jones, Praise in the Choir Stand. Well, listen, a lot of traveling happening for the 4th of July holiday weekend. 5.85 million people will fly. 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Whatever it is, plane, train, automobile. 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
1: Our God is able to do exceedingly, abundantly above all that we could ever think or ask. Have your way, Lord. Your way is perfect. Kim Harford Johnson, happy 4th of July holiday weekend. Day number 2 of a 3-day holiday weekend. Yeah, to God be the glory on this first Saturday of July 2026. Yeah, July 4th, you already know it's a special day on the national calendar, but I'll tell you more. Yeah, straight ahead. Right now, it's Ty Tribbett. Brand new for you. Hope.

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2: Jesus is a great king all over this earth. Lord, we bow down before you, your majesty. Ah, King of Kings, Kim Harper Johnson with you. Happy 4th of July holiday weekend, you and yours.

and it's a special day on the national calendar. Hashtag Independence Day. Hashtag 4th of July. It's a federal holiday commemorating and, you know, the adoption of the Declaration of Independence on July 4th, 1776, declaring independence from the Kingdom of Great Britain. For nearly 250 years, the country has been celebrating a day in history that inspires us still today. So, yeah, it's a great day celebrating with family and friends, whether you do that together, by grilling together, watching movies together, enjoying the liberty that God has given us. It is hashtag Independence Day, hashtag 4th of July. Enjoy. 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
1: Jesus says, come unto me, all you that are heavy laden, and I will give you rest. It's all right. It's okay on this happy 4th of July. God bless you and yours. What you doing today? Okay, whether you're grilling or deciding to just relax, binge watching something on your favorite streaming platform, enjoying it by yourself or with family or with friends, give God the glory. Take nothing for granted. Amen. And let's continue to enjoy an amazing 4th of July holiday weekend. Got Marvin Sapp for you. I believe.

in your life as a believer, when you're going to question if God is really on your side. And the reason why you're questioning it is because of the simple fact it seems like the devil is hitting you with everything that he can possibly throw at you. 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
1: When you come to God, you've got to believe that He is, and that He is a rewarder to them that diligently seek Him. We serve a promise keeper. Amen. Kim Harford Johnson, happy 4th of July holiday weekend to you and your family. Got Douglas Miller, my soul has been anchored in the Lord. Joshua's troop, everybody clap your hands. Well, most will be having good old barbecue, grilling, smoking that meat, and, you know, just having a wonderful time, and, you know, all kinds of great sides. What's your perfect barbecue plate?
2: 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You gotta have a potato salad. 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You gotta have a macaroni and cheese. And you gotta have a rib.
1: Okay. 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Thanks for sharing with us. Yeah, the perfect barbecue plate. What's your thought process? Let me hear from you. On the free iHeartRadio app, it's the Talkback feature. As we celebrate a happy 4th of July, just give me a plate.
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0: 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This is Kim Harper Johnson. Wake up Monday morning with Sherry Mackey. She has just what you need to start your day off right here on WYLD AM 940, music of power and praise.
1: Y'all come on and put your hands together like this.

Hallelujah, 940 WYLD, music of power and praise. In everything, give thanks unto the Lord. This is the will of God in Christ Jesus concerning us. Amen. Kim Harper Johnson, happy 4th of July. Happy Independence Day and happy Saturday. It's the first one of July 2026. Look at God, I tell you, already in the seventh month of 2026. I tell you. Well, listen, get your Bibles ready. Got some spiritual food for your soul. Not talking about that barbecue chicken leg. No, not talking about that. I'm talking about man will not live by bread alone, but with every word that proceed out of the mouth of God. Get your Bibles ready. Spiritual food is on the way. Here's Nia Allen. Lord, I love you.

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1: Make a joyful noise unto the Lord, all ye lands, and serve the Lord with gladness. Lord, we're glad about it. We love you. Kim Harper Johnson, happy 4th of July. Yeah, great holiday weekend. Got Doug Williams on the way, Living Testimony. William Murphy, double. Right now, though, it's time for some spiritual food for your soul. Got your Bible? Look at you. If not, go get it. God's word is a lamp unto our feet. Yes, it's a light unto our path. Read John chapter 14, verse 6. John chapter 14, verse 6. If you don't have a physical Bible handy right now, use that Bible app, all right? God's word will not return void. No, it won't return empty. His word will fill, heal, and God's word will reveal. Get your Bible. Read. Meditate. Study for yourself what is written. It's spiritual food for your soul.
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3: 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Don't miss the moment it becomes history.

song says it's good to be alive, but it's best to live. Look at your neighbor and say, neighbor, it's good to be alive, but it's best to live. And guess what? Guess what?

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1: Our God will strengthen you. He will help you. He will uphold you with his righteous right hand. Yes, we'll make it. To God be the glory. Kim Harper Johnson with you. Happy 4th of July holiday weekend. Got more to keep you uplifted and inspired. Of course we do. And of course, it's America's 250th birthday. Is it your birthday too? If so, I got a gift for you. From me to you, it's later this hour. Keep it here. Don't you miss it. Here's God's property. My life is in your hands.
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0: remember, remember,
1: found.
0: Remember, there is a friend.
1: Remember, there's a friend in Jesus.
0: Oh, I love him, I love him.
1: Who will wipe your tears away?
0: I know he will. And if
1: your heart is broken,
0: this is all you have to do.

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1: We can boldly say that the Lord is our helper. Hallelujah. Thank you, Jesus. Kim Harper Johnson. Yeah, that's me keeping you company on this happy 4th of July. Happy Saturday. Yay. Got the anointed faith sisters. High praise, Minister Billy Rivers and angelic voices of faith. Never leave you. Amen. Well, I got a question for you. What do you call the 250th anniversary of the United States? When the United States was 200, they called it bicentennial. Remember that? Well, the 250th is called semi-quincentennial. Semi-quincentennial. Yeah, for real. Google it. And let's continue to celebrate our semi-quincentennial 4th of July holiday celebration this weekend.
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Hallelujah, 940 WYLD. Taste and see that the Lord is good. Hallelujah. Whatever test you've been through is now your testimony. Tell somebody about Jesus and his goodness and his love and the mercy that he has for us. Oh, yeah. Taste and see. Kim Harper Johnson, happy 4th of July to you, you and you. It's America's 250th birthday. What chapter is it for you on your birthday? Well, guess what? I got a gift from me to you straight ahead. But here's Anthony Evans. You're not finished.

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1: Our God leads us on the paths of righteousness for his name's sake. Hallelujah. You're not finished. To God be the glory. Happy 4th of July. Happy Independence Day. Thanks for listening in. Yeah, we've got more hits and inspiration on the way, keeping you uplifted on this 4th of July. Yeah, July 4th. And is it your birthday? America's celebrating 250 years. How about you? Happy birthday to you. And for those listening in, yes, happy birthday, happy birthday, happy birthday to you. You get two gifts today. Ah, yeah, it's a gift from me to you. Yes, it's from my heart. You're welcome. As you celebrate the 4th of July with family and friends, yes, another day that the Lord has made. Rejoice and be glad in it.
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3: 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And it's

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1: Many are the afflictions of the righteous, but the Lord delivers us out of them all. Yes, after this, there will be. Kim Harper Johnson with you. Happy 4th of July. Happy Independence Day to you and yours as you enjoy a wonderfully blessed and amazing day.

0: Hallelujah, 940 AM WYLD, your inspiration station. Our God is the vine. We are the branch. Apart from him, we can do nothing. We can do all things through Jesus Christ, who gives us the strength. Kim Harper Johnson, happy 4th of July to you, you, and yes, you. Got Doc McKenzie and the highlights on the way. Come aboard. Ricky Dillard, Tiff Joy, release. Yeah. Well, listen, here's a fun fact about the 4th of July. The 4th of July is one of America's biggest food holidays. No kidding. Citizens eat an estimated 150 million hot dogs on this single weekend. The 4th of July holiday weekend. Yep, got hot dogs on the grill. See, you're part of the 150 million. Enjoy. Happy 4th of July.
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1: Our God always, always causes us to triumph, to win. Remember, you are a victor, not a victim. Watch God turn it around. Hallelujah. Kim Harper Johnson, happy Saturday. Yay. Happy 4th of July to you and your family. Got Fred Hammond, love never fails. Oh.

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1: Nothing will be able to separate us from the love of God, which is in Christ Jesus. Kim Harper Johnson, happy 4th of July. Got Donnie McClurk and Stan. Ty Tribbett, only one night. Well, you know, got a few key safety rules. According to this article, you know, if you're handling any fireworks during this time, first of all, follow the law. Verify that the specific consumer fireworks that you possess are legal in your local area, in your local jurisdiction. That's the first thing. That's the first key safety rule. Make sure that it's legal. All right. And then if it's legal, maintain distance. Keep spectators at least 150 feet away from launch sites and stay far from structures, dry grass, and brush. Okay. Wear protection. Anyone igniting or standing near the fireworks should wear protective safety glasses. And just be mindful of these key safety rules as far as fireworks are concerned for this 4th of July holiday. Okay. And have a blessed and safe one.
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1: I had fainted unless I had believed to see the goodness of the Lord in the land of the living. Amen. Won't he do it? Yes, he will. Yay and amen. All the promises of God. Kim Harper Johnson with you, keeping you company on this happy 4th of July holiday. Yeah, enjoying yourself. Wonderful. 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Tell me your favorite barbecue plate for this 4th of July holiday, okay? That's the talkback feature. 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
2: 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Because whatever you need is over here. At the table. 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

0: Hallelujah, 940 AM, music of power and praise. God's eyes are over the righteous and his ears are open unto our prayers. What a blessed assurance to know on this happy 4th of July holiday weekend. Kim Harper Johnson with you. Got the Kurt Carr Singers on the way in the sanctuary. Tasha Cobbs, Leonard, John Legend Church.
1: Hey, this is Keisha in the perfect barbecue plate. You got to have macaroni and cheese.
0: Uh-huh.
1: Definitely need some brats. And you got to have the most tender ribs there is. No
0: okay.
1: barbecue sauce. No barbecue sauce. That's how you know it's fire.
0: Okay, what? No barbecue sauce. Okay, I got to dip mine in the sauce, okay? To each his own, though. That's your favorite barbecue plate. Thanks, Keisha, for talking back to us on the free iHeartRadio app. You can do that, too. Let me know your favorite barbecue plate on this happy 4th of July. 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
1: Is there anything too hard for God?
0: No. Come on, fix it, Jesus. Kim Harper Johnson with you on this happy 4th of July. Praying if you're traveling right now, praying for traveling grace and mercy in

0: Hallelujah, 940 WILD, your inspiration station. Every morning, we've got brand new mercies. Yes, our God is faithful. Great is his faithfulness. We can count on him. Kim Harper Johnson with you. Happy 4th of July. Got CC Wine is on the way. Pray. Javonte Patton, always. What's your favorite barbecue plate for the 4th of July?
1: Oh, man. Definitely have to be some rib tips. You can put some potato salad with some tole in it. You know, you definitely got to have them baked beans as well. And for the healthy side, you want to throw a nice salad on the side.
0: Okay, I agree with you, brother. Yeah, I like that. That's a good barbecue plate and meal for the 4th of July holiday weekend, right? What's your favorite? Yeah, I've been enjoying hearing all of your favorites on the free iHeartRadio app. It's the Talkback feature. Let me hear from you. Go ahead and start talking.
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0: everybody, it's your boy Hezekiah Walker, and happy 4th of July weekend. It's time for another countdown with my top 20 gospel songs of the week, including my power picks, my throwbacks, and much more. Plus, somebody will be taking over the number one spot, and you really don't want to miss it, so you gotta stay close. Let's get things started. Here's Renee Spearman featuring Montel Jordan and Kim Burrell with Choose Me. Number 20 for the second week in a row on the Hezekiah Walker Countdown.
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0: the number 15 spot with Mercy. Ken Jones takes the number 16 spot with Praise on the Go. I need you to stay real close, everybody. More of the countdown is coming up right after this.
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0: It's time for some power music, and I am so excited about this music because it's my new single entitled Favor from Hezekiah Walker and the Love Fellowship Choir.

0: with After Tonight by Sincere, JJ Harrison and Youthful Praise takes the number 14 spot with Nothing Else. Stay close. Songs number 12 and 11 are coming up right after this.
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Now when we pray, we want to end that with a declaration, a decree. 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This is your exodus. 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
6: 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Hands on it.

0: 5 on the countdown, it's your boy Hezekiah Walker. And coming in at number 5, The Quiet Room and Fred Hammond with Love Never Fails. And one of my favorite artists in at number 6 with Blessings, Tanya Nolan. We are coming down to the number 1 song on the countdown, so you must stay very close. Another Power Pick of the Week is coming up right after this.
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2: It's almost time to reveal the number one song in the country. It's your boy Hezekiah Walker. But before I get to that, it's time for my guest artist spotlight. This dynamic self-taught guitarist with a soul-grabbing voice grew up singing and playing the guitar and now performing on major gospel stages and has become a mainstay on Billboard gospel charts. Ladies and gentlemen, here's my guest artist spotlight, Jabari Johnson with One Touch.

0: What's up, everybody? 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
0: This is number one. Caleb Carson and Anthony Evans. You're not finished.

0: After Caleb Carson and Anthony Evans, they take the number one spot this week with You're Not Finished. It's now the number one song in the country and the number one song on the Hezekiah Walker Countdown. Thanks so much for joining me today. And until next time, may the peace of God wrap around your heart, mind, and soul. And remember to continue to have a wonderful 4th of July weekend. I'm Hezekiah Walker, and you've been listening to the Hezekiah Walker Countdown.
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5: When the enemy comes in like a flood, the Spirit of the Lord will raise up a standard against him. I see the enemy coming like a flood in our houses, in our churches, in our families. But what I don't see is the standard. People of God, where's the standard at? We in a war, y'all. It's time to stand up.
6: 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We pray that the anointed message you're about to hear will be life-changing.

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1: The Gospel of Matthew, the 6th chapter and the 10th verse. Matthew 6 and 10. And we will extrapolate our text from there, and we will build upon that foundation on which no other man can lay than that which is laid, which is Jesus Christ. It is wonderful. In the Gospel of Matthew, chapter 6, in Jesus Christ, in Matthew's Gospel, as you well know, is set out and portrayed as king. Matthew addresses the fact that Jesus is the king. All right, in the 6th chapter and the 10th verse of Matthew, Jesus is speaking. He said, well, let me go back up to verse 9. After this manner, therefore, pray ye, our Father which art in heaven, hallowed be thy name. Thy kingdom come, thy will be done in earth as it is in heaven. Now, everybody say, thy kingdom come. Now, I've said to you before that when Jesus told his disciples to pray this prayer, he told them with the understanding that the kingdom of God, amen, is God's authority, God's rulership, God's power, manifested power in the lives of his people. God, wherever God is king. It's not a place that the Lord can go that he is not king. Now, this word kingdom is the word basileia, B-A-S-I-L-E-I-A. And it means sovereignty. It means royal power. It means dominion. It denotes the territory or people over whom the king rules. We discovered earlier today that when Jesus said, when you pray, this was a model prayer for his disciples, pray, thy kingdom come. We do not have to pray that aspect of that model prayer today because the kingdom of God has already come. And so I'm going to be kind of brief and succinct and move through here and give you a lot of information on this evening so that you can be able to better appreciate the fact if you're born again, you're born again a king. Mm-hmm. It shouldn't be a chair left sitting. See, you're not just an old sinner saved by grace. You are a new creation in Christ, a species that never existed before. And so when Jesus say, pray thy kingdom come, all through the Old Testament, God had promised a kingdom. But in order to understand that, we have to go back through the curtains, back into eternity. Before there was a north, south, east, west, north, east, or southwest. But before we go back there and then come forward, I need to call your attention to two basic scriptures right quick to show you that the kingdom of God is already here. So that's why we don't have to pray thy kingdom come. Second thing I want to show you is that in the mind of the Israelites, they had in their mind a kingdom that would be an outward visible kingdom that would have a king on earth that they could, you know, appropriate or that they could see or that they could talk to. And they still didn't get this straight on the very day that Jesus left. They were still confused about it. So, the kingdom of God is already here. Say that back to me. Is it kind of warm in here, anybody? All right, if you can, turn some air on, please. All right, look at this. Go to Colossians chapter 1. Colossians chapter 1.